0: Shuavong. This year's National Day Parade will feature three NDP songs to commemorate Singapore's birthday. All three are original songs written by local artists. One is an uplifting song about finding one's voice, another an electronic pop track about resilience. The third is a fusion disco-funk anthem about finding joy. NDP Music Director Bang Wen-Fu says this is to cater to different tastes and celebrate Singapore's multicultural, diverse society. He added that there was a chance to do something different this year, as the NDP's return to the National Stadium will give it more of a concert vibe. An NUS researcher has become the first winner of the Global Climate Research Prize for his work in reusing floodwaters to combat droughts. Assistant Professor He Xiaogang edged out three other finalists from renowned institutions, including Stanford University, to clinch the award. The prize recognizes research that targets climate-induced effects. Professor He developed frameworks to improve the prediction and management of water-related hazards and also explored how floodwaters can be stored and reused during dry periods. The prize of 200,000 euros, or almost 300,000 Singapore dollars, will be given to NUS to support the continuation of the research. A man allegedly seen wandering the Aljunied area with a rod early Wednesday morning has been arrested for being a public nuisance and suspected drug-related offences. Police say suspected drug items and sleeping pills were found on the 51-year-old. He had sustained minor injuries but refused to be taken to hospital. A witness told Shinmin Daily News that the man was seen hitting the central divider at Aljunied Road and the ground with an iron rod. The Central Narcotics Bureau and Health Sciences Authority are handling the various offences. Moving to world news, the United States and Iran traded a new round of strikes yesterday, even as negotiations on a preliminary agreement pushed on. Sources say both sides reached a political understanding and were exchanging messages on details of a memorandum. However, some issues, such as a mechanism for the release of billions of dollars in frozen Iranian funds, have yet to be discussed in detail. While Iranian sources acknowledge progress in negotiations, mediator Pakistan cautioned it remains hard to be an optimist in the light of the latest escalation. And finally, in the UK, British Defence Minister John Healey has quit after a dispute with Prime Minister Keir Starmer over military spending. In a scathing public letter, Mr. Healey accused Mr. Starmer of failing to commit the government resources needed to defend the country during a time of rising threats. It comes after Britain's defence and finance ministries have been locked in talks for months over spending plans. Military leaders want more spending, but the government is already struggling to reduce debt. The high profile and unexpected resignation comes as Mr. Starmer struggles to hold on to power, with Health Minister Wes Streeting resigning last month.
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0: The 2026 World Cup kicked off this morning, with co-host Mexico taking a 2-0 win against South Africa, who endured a nightmare start at the Mexico City Stadium. Julian Quiñones opened scoring in the 9th minute, taking the earliest first goal of the tournament since the 2006 edition. Raul Jimenez then doubled Mexico's lead after the break, nodding in form from the back post for an emotional first goal at his 4th World Cup. The match, however, featured 3 red cards, all in the second half. Yaya Sitole was sent off for denying a goal-scoring opportunity in the 49th minute, while Themba Zwane was also shown a straight red in the 84th minute for grappling. Mexico's Cesar Montes took a red card in stoppage time for denying a goal-scoring opportunity as well. Meanwhile, Japan suffered a setback before their campaign had started, with captain Wataru Endo out of the tournament with a foot injury. The Liverpool midfielder had a left foot operation in late February and made his return in Japan's send-off game against Iceland at the end of May, but came off at half-time. And finally, in athletics, the men's 100-meter hurdles world record was broken yesterday at a collegiate meet in the United States. 20-year-old Jacoby Tharp clocked 12.75 seconds at the NCAA Championships in Eugene, Oregon. It improved on the previous mark of 12.8 seconds set by fellow American Aries Merritt in 2012, and made Tharp the first athlete in 50 years to set a world record at the NCAA Championships. Tharp, who is in his junior year at Auburn University, had a previous best of 13.01 seconds. And that's your sports update. I'm Joshua Vong.
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4: Hey, it's The Morning Drive with The Flying Dutchman and Jill. Lavi's on leave. She's back next week. And in a short while, we are going to be going live on Facebook and our YouTube channel with Annette Lee. Filmmaker, actress, musician. She does so many things. She built a career doing things that people often call impractical, I guess. I reckon. So we're going to be talking to her about that. We'll talk about her new film as well. And we'll talk about what she would do if her kid came to her and said, I want to do the same thing.
5: Ooh.
4: What would you say to your child? So there we go. We'll deal with all of that as we go live on Facebook in just a moment. We kick off this hour with Here Comes the Hot Stepper. It's 8:07. Good morning. Welcome to The Morning Drive.

0: Here come the hot stepper, 8:11. It's the morning drive with the Flying Dutchman and Jill. We have with us this morning Annette Lee, filmmaker, actress, musician. She's so many things. Annette, thank you so much for joining us today.
1: Thank you for having me.
0: It's going to be great fun. You have built a career doing things that a lot of people call impractical, from writing and drawing as a kid to becoming a filmmaker, a musician, a comedian, and one of Singapore's most recognizable content creators. You've also got a film out called Dream Stall, and it revolves around a family's business and a younger generation trying to keep it alive. Tell us about the character you play in the film.
1: I play a character called Anya. She is a little bit crazy, but you know, some might argue it's crazy in a good way, some might argue it's crazy in a bad way, depending which character you're talking to in the film as well. And she wants to take over her parents' family bak kut teh, her family bak kut teh shop, rather, because her dad decided to close it down. And she is very determined, very stubborn. Also, she has a bit of a temper, but she has a lot of ambition and a lot of bravery. And that's one of the things that I like about her, even despite all the flaws that I mentioned before.
0: Is she someone you really relate to personally?
1: I feel like she's very similar to who I was when I was like in my early 20s, like just wide-eyed and full of unbridled ambition. Like, I could take over the world if I wanted to. I could take over the shop if I wanted to, even if I didn't think it through. And she's very impulsive. I think I was a bit more impulsive in the past, a lot less nowadays. But I try my best to hold on to the good parts of who I was when I was younger, like holding on to still that bit of slight deluluness you to chase your dreams. Because, you know, I think a lot of people, when you get older, you just get very jaded. Forget it lah, you know. But I think there is that zeal that we cannot lose, you know, and it's so important to have. Because in the past, sometimes when you're younger, you have zeal, but you have no experience, you have no rational thought sometimes. And as you kind of age and you become wiser, you shouldn't lose that part of you that still wants to dream. And
2: I feel like that zest for life was what gave us our experience, though, because as somebody who, like, we started in the days of YouTube back then.
1: It wasn't even
2: a thing. I think Justin Bieber was still on it and like going rounds on it. And when you throw yourself into that without, like, haphazardly, you know, I think that builds resilience experience, you know. So, and something that you don't do so much as an adult, I feel.
0: That's so interesting.
2: Yeah.
0: Throwing yourself into YouTube and making YouTube sound so old.
2: Sorry, FD, sorry.
0: No, hey. I just discovered it 2 weeks ago. Yeah, so wow.
1: Well, YouTube did start a long time ago.
0: It's been around forever, hasn't it?
2: Yeah.
0: Just growing up, you were writing, you were drawing, you were singing. Were your parents supportive of all these creative pursuits? Did they worry about whether or not it was a practical thing to do?
1: I think because I was not doing like horribly at school, I was doing okay, especially at like at primary school level and maybe even like secondary school level. So I was always just doing art. Like every day, I remember primary school, I'll come home and I'll just do my own art project, write my own things. I'll just be doing my own thing. And so I just did it because I loved it. And then, you know, as long as I was still doing okay in terms of grades in school, so they didn't really have much of an opinion. And then same for secondary school when I chose art as a subject. But I think it was JC where I just struggled. Anyone out here who has been to JC, y'all will know, man. Do you go to JC?
2: I went to IB, so I didn't go to JC.
1: Because
2: I cannot make it in school. FD is a different thing.
1: No, I know. It is a jump, man, from secondary school to JC.
0: Oh, yeah, absolutely.
1: Yeah, and because I was never a big like math or science person, but I could pull off math or science in primary school and secondary school. Still understand.
0: Well,
1: when you go to JC, right, I just full existential crisis. What am I doing? And I was still, I still took art as a subject as well. But I knew for a fact at that point in time, I'm like, I cannot do anything related math or science if it's going to get this level of difficult onwards.
0: Yeah.
1: And I think at that point in time was when I seriously felt, okay, I want to go to art school after JC, you know. And I think my parents, to them, was just don't flop your exams and get a degree. I think that's all they care about. The ultimate goal is get a degree. So I just told myself, okay, fine, I'll just do whatever I have to do and then just go to an art university and I get a degree. So I got a degree in filmmaking.
0: Ooh. Oh, there you go. Well, you got your degree at least.
1: Yeah, yeah.
2: So I want to ask if she had a backup plan.
0: Okay, let's do that when we go live on Facebook and YouTube.
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1: Tampines Avenue 5 towards Sime Avenue. An accident after Tampines Avenue 2. Avoid lane 4. SLE towards the BKE. A vehicle broken down after Woodlands Avenue 12. Avoid lane 4 as well. Stadium Crescent towards Stadium Way. Roadworks after Stadium Walk. Avoid lane 1. And then on Orchard Turn towards Orchard Link. Roadworks after Orchard Boulevard. Avoid lane 2. Stay within the speed limit, please. Have everyone buckled up. Be safe as you drive today.
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0: That's Shakira and Waka Waka. I wonder how many times Waka Waka is going to be played at the World Cup this year.
1: Yeah, exactly.
0: It's one of those songs. 8:24, we are speaking to Annette Lee, filmmaker, actress, musician, mom, creative person. She's everything wrapped up into one.
1: Yeah, would you say that creativity is something that you're born with or something that you develop?
2: I don't know. I think both, whatever it is, I guess. Yeah.
0: You're a full-time creative person. What is something that people don't see about that? You know, that behind-the-scenes thing. Something people don't know about creative people. Like comedians. A lot of the great comedians. And when you see them in their personal life, they are not comedic.
2: Oh yeah, I'm actually very serious also.
0: You see? So what is it about creative people that people don't see?
2: I feel... Oh, this is so funny. This is reminding me of a quote from Elon Musk.
0: You know? There we go. Hey, let's do Elon Musk.
1: Bring it.
2: Where he said, like, you don't wish to be me, you know? Do you remember?
0: Right, yes, I do remember.
2: My mind is a storm.
0: Yes.
2: And I was like, it's true, you know? Like, sometimes my mind is a storm.
0: Okay.
2: It's like you don't wish to, you know, have so much
0: stuff. Is it always clicking over?
2: Yes, yeah. And so that's why I try my best to, as often as I can. I'm trying to make it a daily thing now. Which I'm not sure. I'm doing my best. Basically, I journal every few days.
0: Okay.
2: And I'm trying to make it like a daily thing now. Because there's so much going on that I need to kind of take time to organize my thoughts.
1: No, I get it. When it's up here, it's just like a mess. But when it's on paper, at least you can see it. At least you threw it off there for you to see.
2: Or come
1: back to it another time. Yeah.
2: Yeah.
0: How does all this mess up there work with being a mom and bringing up a child? And
1: it's like even more mess, I think.
0: How does it work?
2: Like, no, I actually compartmentalize, and then like depending on what mode I am, I stay there.
1: Oh, wow.
2: But yeah, so if I'm momming, I just mom. But if I'm not, then, you know, if I'm working, then my brain is in their work zone. So, but the difficult part is when I'm not doing anything, you know?
0: Yeah, right.
2: When I'm just sitting there, you know, it's like shower thoughts.
0: And I'm
2: not doing anything, it's just too much. It's too much going on.
0: Then
2: I'll need to, just kind of iron it out. Yeah, so there are days where, you know, if I don't have time to journal, and it's because maybe I have like a story in my head, and then I'm writing that out instead. But at least it's some kind of way of writing it out to calm the craziness in there.
0: Right.
2: Yeah.
0: That is, I can't imagine a mind. I mean, I have learnt that there is no such thing as there's no time. So I will find time to do nothing and just vegetate.
1: Wow.
0: My mind has learnt to just...
1: I think that's a great skill that everybody needs to have.
0: Yeah, you need to learn. It takes a long time to learn.
1: Of course.
0: But you need that time where you just vegetate.
1: Yeah.
0: Otherwise, you're tired all the time.
2: It's true. So if I'm not like writing, I also take time to I'll go for a walk or a run or something.
0: Yeah.
2: If I just need some time to clear my mind.
0: Mm.
2: Yeah. But I'll usually still write after that, like just to calm down. Yeah.
0: Oh, that's absolutely amazing. Okay, there's something else I want to talk about because we don't have a lot of time. When your movie opened, you did this thing about refunds to people. Can you explain that? That was very cool.
2: No, I think because this is a film about it is my love letter to the country, you know what I mean? It's about what I love about the place and what I'm holding on to when it comes to like Singapore, not just culture but our film and everything,
0: right,
2: you know, because there are some great movies that I've loved when I watched when I was growing up.
0: Yeah.
2: But in recent years, the sentiment towards local movies has always been, oh, it's local, I don't watch it. It's local, it sucks. Like before they even watch it, they shut it down. And this was just my only way to say, like, hey, I just want you to give it a shot. If you hate it, you hate it. But at least you give it a shot.
1: You know.
0: So how did it work?
1: I think it's interesting because on that point, right, sometimes when, as a musician myself, people will come to you and they'll be like, oh, your song doesn't sound like it's from Singapore. It doesn't sound like it's Singaporean. And then it's like, it's supposed to be a compliment.
2: Yeah, like it's supposed to be a compliment.
0: Like,
1: So,
0: wait, how did this refund work? So
2: So I after the first week, at the end of the first week, I said that you can come down and look for me. I'll be at Scape. And then I'll just be hanging there, and you can come and give me your feedback. Tell me why you hated the film, hated your time watching it, and I'll give you back your money. Yeah, wow. Simple as that.
0: And did people actually come and take your money?
2: Yeah, there's one guy who took his money back. Yeah.
1: Ooh.
0: Okay, hold that thought. One guy who took his money back. We're going to talk about this guy.
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8: These are your news headlines. I'm Joshua Vong. This year's National Day Parade will feature three NDP songs to commemorate Singapore's birthday. All three are original songs written by local artists. One is an uplifting song about finding one's voice. Another, an electronic pop track about resilience. The third is a fusion disco-funk anthem about finding joy. NDP Music Director Bang Wen-Fu says this is to cater to different tastes and celebrate Singapore's multicultural, diverse society. He added that there was a chance to do something different this year, as the NDP's return to the National Stadium will give it more of a concert vibe. An NUS researcher has become the first winner of the Global Climate Research Prize for his work in reusing floodwaters to combat droughts. Assistant Professor He Xiaogang edged out three other finalists from renowned institutions, including Stanford University, to clinch the award. The prize recognizes research that targets climate-induced effects. Professor He developed frameworks to improve the prediction and management of water-related hazards and also explored how floodwaters can be stored and reused during dry periods. The prize of 200,000 euros, or almost 300,000 Singapore dollars, will be given to NUS to support the continuation of the research. A man allegedly seen wandering the Aljunied area with a rod early Wednesday morning has been arrested for being a public nuisance and suspected drug-related offences. Police say suspected drug items and sleeping pills were found on the 51-year-old. He had sustained minor injuries but refused to be taken to hospital. A witness told Shinmin Daily News that the man was seen hitting the central divider at Aljunied Road and the ground with an iron rod. The Central Narcotics Bureau and Health Sciences Authority are handling the various offences. Weather experts in the US say El Niño has arrived and could intensify to historic strength at the end of the year. El Niño is a natural climate phenomenon that warms surface temperatures in the central and eastern tropical Pacific Ocean. While every El Niño is different, major events often follow familiar patterns, including drought across parts of Indonesia and Australia and disrupted monsoons in India. Experts fear it will amp up weather extremes, while activists say failed rains, dying crops, and rising food prices could push families to the edge. And finally, in the UK, British Defence Minister John Healey has quit after a dispute with Prime Minister Keir Starmer over military spending. In a scathing public letter, Mr. Healey accused Mr. Starmer of failing to commit the government resources needed to defend the country during a time of rising threats. It comes after Britain's defence and finance ministries have been locked in talks for months over spending plans. Military leaders want more spending, but the government is already struggling to reduce debt. The high profile and unexpected resignation comes as Mr. Starmer struggles to hold on to power, with Health Minister Wes Streeting resigning last month.
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0: 1973, and a sad, sad story. Singer-songwriter Marvin Gaye releases his 12th studio album. He was a soul singer. And from the album came the song Let's Get It On. And why I say this story is sad is because as a child, Marvin Gaye went through terrible, terrible abuse by his father. Terrible childhood abuse. And in this song, you will hear the infusion of ideas of spiritual healing, particularly when it comes to healing, when it comes to intimate relationships between men and women, because his abuse, and I normally wouldn't say this on radio, but it's such an interesting thing. His childhood abuse led to him developing a stunted relationship to sexuality because of his father's abuse. It's such a sad story. 1973, this is Marvin Gaye, and Let's Get It On.

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1: Another great throwback here on The Morning Drive. We're with Annette Lee. She does so much. She is filmmaker, actress, musician, comedian, your everything.
2: She's wearing the whole world on
3: I'm trying to do less music now, actually, really. Yeah, I'm like semi-retired from music. Mm. I only wrote music recently just for the film.
1: I would imagine, though, with a son, you'd have all kinds of inspiration for music, wouldn't you?
3: No.
1: Okay, no. Okay. I don't write music. I don't know. Sorry about that, Wes. You're not inspiring mum for music.
2: Oh, dear.
1: Poor Wes. He doesn't even know. He's three and a half?
3: Yeah.
1: He's going, don't worry, mum. Wait till I'm seven. I'll give you inspiration. His mum will be writing all these angsty songs.
2: That's what I don't know.
1: One final question for you, and then we'll go into our quick fire round. When you think about your career, and this is the answer is targeted at parents, what role did encouragement play in getting you here?
3: Encouragement from just
1: whoever.
3: Oh, I mean, a huge role. Yeah. You know, whether it was like art teachers or even after I went to the industry, and there were, you know, people who went before me who just reached out and just encouraged me or like told me that they would support me and stuff that I did. It was everything. Yeah, it was so many of my first times doing different things that if not for these people who had done it a million times before who supported me, I would have never been able to do the first time of anything.
1: Yeah.
3: Yeah.
1: How important is that parental okay stamp?
3: I would say maybe not that important now based on my own life, because I wouldn't say my parents weren't objecting, but again they had like a, you know, criteria that was just get a degree.
1: Yeah.
3: And then after that just make sure you get it, you earn a stable income. So I would say that I was able to kind of get past that. My parents weren't, you know, they weren't like investing in my creative career, or they weren't, you know, trying to groom me even when I was young, like a, you know, criteria that was just get

0: I would say, yeah, if you have parents who disagree, hopefully they are also like mine, who say just get a degree, then just get the degree and then do your other stuff on the side. Because even when I got my degree, I did a lot of writing on the side as well, a lot of art on the side as well, like just passion projects.
1: Yeah, I guess. Okay, quick fire round before we let you go. Looking back, oh no, the first one's Jules. Jules,
2: okay, first question. Looking back, what was the biggest risk you've taken in your career so far?
0: The movie. Yeah. Okay. That's the high stakes.
1: High stakes, that one.
0: Very.
1: Huh?
2: Okay, yeah. FD.
1: If you had to choose writing, acting, singing, directing, which one?
0: Writing.
2: Wow.
1: Writing.
0: Yes, yes.
1: Wow, interesting.
2: Okay. What is the most Singaporean thing that you do?
0: I don't know. What is the most Singaporean thing that I do?
2: Like put tissue paper on
0: the
2: floor.
0: Probably. Like
1: do you chop a table with a tissue paper?
2: Or umbrella?
0: I don't use... Yeah, I'll use umbrella usually. And use tissue paper. If I get... Yeah. Or something like that. Or like some card.
1: Yes. You use a card?
0: Yeah. Sometimes you have a card, then you just put... It works.
1: You see, I don't. I don't chop a table. That's the problem. I don't, but I guess, yeah, okay, a card.
0: Or a bottle, you know, whatever I have with me in my bag.
1: So what I'm going to do is I'm going to go up to the sixth floor, our office after the shift, and collect cards from everybody so I can go and chop tables.
2: Yeah.
1: Annette, thank you so much for being with us. It's been a wonderful conversation.
0: Thank you for having me.
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1: According to the Met Service, you're going to see thundery showers over many areas in the late morning and early afternoon. High temperature today, 33 degrees Celsius.
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1: PIE towards Changi, a vehicle broken down at the Pasir Laba exit. BKE towards Woodlands, an accident after Woodlands Avenue 3. 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
1: Tampines Avenue 5 towards Simei Avenue. An accident after Tampines Avenue 2. Avoid lane 4. SLE towards the BKE. A vehicle broken down after Woodlands Avenue 12. Avoid lane 4 as well. Stadium Crescent towards Stadium Way. Roadworks after Stadium Walk. Avoid lane 1. And then on Orchard Turn towards Orchard Link. Roadworks after Orchard Boulevard. Avoid lane 2. Stay within the speed limit, please. Have everyone buckled up. Be safe as you drive today.
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3: These are your news headlines. I'm Joshua Vong. US President Donald Trump says a deal on the Iran war has been struck and that he expects the Strait of Hormuz to be reopened within days. Speaking to reporters in the Oval Office, he described the deal as a great settlement that resolved the issue of Iran pursuing a nuclear weapon. Mr. Trump, who called off new strikes on Iran hours before the announcement, says the deal is being finalized and could be signed over the weekend in Europe. Iran's semi-official Fars news agency says Tehran is likely to approve the agreement, though it has yet to give a formal response. China has sanctioned the defense chief of the Philippines over what it called irresponsible remarks as tensions between Beijing and Manila escalate. Defense Minister Gilberto Teodoro, his spouse and child will be banned from entering mainland China, Hong Kong and Macau. China did not specify which remarks led to the sanction, only saying that Teodoro's rhetoric undermines China's legitimate interests and sabotages bilateral relations. Mr. Teodoro had slammed Beijing's activities in the South China Sea last month. When asked about these comments, the Chinese Foreign Ministry spokesperson said last week he is known to vilify China. Firefighters are working to put out a blaze at an industrial warehouse in Tuas that broke out in the wee hours of this morning. The SCDF says it was alerted to a fire at 3 Gul Crescent at about 3 a.m. The blaze involves a warehouse about the size of a football field. Firefighters are currently at the scene with 7 water jets, 2 firefighting machines and an aerial monitor. No injuries have been reported so far. A new laboratory in Singapore is aiming to transform recent breakthroughs in synthetic biology into commercial products, such as eco-friendly cosmetics and affordable vaccines. The platform for research and innovation in metabolic engineering is a collaboration between NUS and ASTAR's Singapore Institute of Food and Biotechnology Innovation. It will combine the university's foundational scientific research with the institute's expertise in cultivating and modifying biological materials. Together, it could allow for access to ingredients and chemicals that were previously too complex or costly to produce commercially. The synthetic biology field is projected to grow to almost $80 billion in 2030. And finally, a tie-up between City Developments Limited and Hong Realty has placed the top bid of 542.4 million Singapore dollars for a private housing site at Peck Hay Road near Newton MRT station. The bid works out to $1,865,000 per square foot per plot ratio, about 2.5% higher than a nearby plot awarded last year. The 99-year-old leasehold site attracted 4 bids and can potentially yield about 315 private homes. The Peck Hay Road site is part of URA's plans for a new Newton neighborhood, where about 5,000 private homes are set to be introduced over the next 10 to 15 years.
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3: The 2026 World Cup kicked off this morning, with co-host Mexico taking a 2-0 win against South Africa, who endured a nightmare start at the Mexico City Stadium. Julian Quiñones opened scoring in the 9th minute, taking the earliest first goal of the tournament since the 2006 edition. Raul Jimenez then doubled Mexico's lead after the break, nodding in form from the back post for an emotional first goal at his 4th World Cup. The match, however, featured 3 red cards, all in the second half. Yaya Sitole was sent off for denying a goal-scoring opportunity in the 49th minute, while Themba Zwane was also shown a straight red in the 84th minute for grappling. Mexico's Cesar Montes took a red card in stoppage time for denying a goal-scoring opportunity as well. Meanwhile, Japan suffered a setback before their campaign had started, with captain Wataru Endo out of the tournament with a foot injury. The Liverpool midfielder had a left foot operation in late February and made his return in Japan's send-off game against Iceland at the end of May, but came off at half-time. And finally, in athletics, the men's 100-meter hurdles world record was broken yesterday at a collegiate meet in the United States. 20-year-old Jacoby Tharp clocked 12.75 seconds at the NCAA Championships in Eugene, Oregon. It improved on the previous mark of 12.8 seconds set by fellow American Aries Merritt in 2012 and made Tharp the first athlete in 50 years to set a world record at the NCAA Championships. Tharp, who is in his junior year at Auburn University, had a previous best of 13.01 seconds. And that's your sports update. I'm Joshua Vaughn.
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1: Alrighty. Woo-hoo! So we've got a pair of tickets to Kumagat Balls.
9: Yes.
1: Which is, okay, all Kumar shows are no-hold-barred extravaganzas. We know about that. This one is about life. It's about love. And it's about the beautiful game of football because the World Cup's happening. It's on from the 25th of June till the 12th of July at the Sands Theatre. Mm-hmm. Well worth getting tickets to. But we've got a pair to give away in
9: the
1: Bihun Challenge!
9: Continue.
1: Okay. So I ask a question. Am I right? And you get to answer it.
9: I will.
1: You have three tries.
9: I will. Ooh, very generous.
1: Three tries.
9: Mm-hmm.
1: If Jill can't get it right, then we open it up to you. That's how it works. Okay? We open it up to you, and you then have to send us an answer at 88550913.
9: A WhatsApp.
1: A WhatsApp answer. Yep. Okay? So that's how it works. Are you ready for your question?
9: I'm ready.
1: 41% of people recently surveyed rate themselves as above average at this. What is it?
9: Oh.
1: 41% of people rate themselves as above average at this.
9: What the heck? Can I get one song to think?
1: Okay, I'll give you one song to think. Here we go.
9: Okay.

0: sixpence, none the richer. There she goes. It's 9:07. 41% of people recently surveyed rate themselves as above average at this. What is it?
1: I'm Googling.
0: Yeah, you can't. Go. Come on.
1: Oh, no. They are exceptionally above average at organization.
0: No.
1: They are above average at penmanship?
0: No.
1: I clearly did not take that one song to think.
0: No, you didn't. One more.
1: They are good at...
0: They say they're above average.
1: Okay. Above average. Above average at doing the networking thingies.
0: No! So it's not organization, it's not penmanship, it's not networking. 41% of people recently surveyed rate themselves as above average at this. What is it? WhatsApp us right now, 8855-0913. If you get it right and we pick you, you've got tickets to catch Kumar Got Balls.
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Good times, greatest hits.

0: Milli Vanilli, the girl, you know it's true. What was the question? Girl, you know it's true. We didn't actually sing that song. It's 9:16. Hope you're having a good start to your day. We are playing. We're playing for a pair of tickets to watch Kumar Got Balls.
1: The Bihun Challenge.
0: It's the Bihun Challenge. Very, very challenge.
1: I'm trying.
0: Very simple question. Well, it can't be that simple because Jill didn't get it right. 41% of people recently surveyed rate themselves as above average at this.
1: Somebody said their looks.
0: No.
1: Gummit says kissing. People think they're good at kissing.
0: Above average at kissing, not good.
1: Okay.
0: Above average.
1: Ron says IQ.
0: IQ, no.
1: Bala says planning for holidays.
0: No.
1: Driving skills, says Jerome.
0: No.
1: Did I say singing already? Because there was a few singing.
0: No, not singing.
1: Okay, yes. People rate themselves above average at singing.
0: No.
1: And a lot of kissing, actually.
0: A lot of people say kissing. Why?
1: And that jokes, that jokes.
0: Why are you only above average at kissing?
1: Oh, driving from Freddie. Oh,
0: no way. Especially in Singapore. No way.
1: Sorry.
0: Not happening.
1: Yeah, not here.
0: Not happening.
1: Dang it.
0: Let's see if we've got a winner. Good morning. Could I speak to Shwe, please?
2: Good morning.
0: Good morning.
1: Hello.
0: What are you up to this morning? Are you at work already?
2: On the way.
0: Oh, nice. 9:10, still on the way to work. This is good. That means you are upper management already because you can go in after 9 o'clock. Okay. Sure. Here we go.
1: She didn't deny it.
0: She didn't deny it at all. Not at all. Shwe, we have got a wonderful prize for you. It is a pair of tickets to catch Kumar Got Balls. This happens between the 25th of June and the 12th of July at the Sands Theatre. It's 110 minutes. It includes a 20-minute intermission. If you want tickets, you guys, those that are listening, you can go to marinabaysands.com to get tickets. But Shwe is going to try and win her tickets right now. Here it is. 41% of people recently surveyed rated themselves as above average at this. What is it?
2: Spelling ability.
0: Wow. Absolutely right. Well done.
1: How did you get it right? Did you Google?
2: I just tried to guess.
0: See, some people just have the knack of guessing. Congratulations. Enjoy Kumar Got Balls. Woo-hoo. It's going to be a great show.
2: Thank you.
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0: The CTE towards the AYE, an accident after the PIE Changi, avoid lane 2. PIE towards Changi, a vehicle broken down after Eng Neo Avenue, avoid lane 6. BKE towards Woodlands, an accident after Woodlands Avenue 3, avoid lane 1. PIE towards Changi, a vehicle broken down at Pasir Laba exit. Those are the areas to watch out for this morning. Just stay within the speed limit, please. Have everyone buckled up. Be safe as you drive today.
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0: A very good morning. My name is Jose Juan Bilibabar. Today I am talking to the young boy on the MRT train, Jess Ju. Ju in the white school uniform. What the hell are you doing on an MRT train? Anyways, Ju is 16 years old, we know. The stars have told me already. They say you are navigating the chaotic galaxy of teenage romance. The universe has noted that your recent activities, excessive overthinking, practicing conversations in the shower, and checking your phone like it owes you money, these are all things that show you are in a romantic mood. And don't worry, a romantic breakthrough is very, very nearby. By Friday, a mysterious female energy will enter your orbit. She will laugh at your jokes. She may even be very polite. But actually, all she wants is the questions to the homework. I'm Jose Unbelievable. I tear your tune.
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3: These are your news headlines. I'm Joshua Vong. US President Donald Trump says a deal on the Iran war has been struck and that he expects the Strait of Hormuz to be reopened within days. Speaking to reporters in the Oval Office, he described the deal as a great settlement that resolved the issue of Iran pursuing a nuclear weapon. Mr. Trump, who called off new strikes on Iran hours before the announcement, says the deal is being finalized and could be signed over the weekend in Europe. Iran's semi-official Fars news agency says Tehran is likely to approve the agreement, though it has yet to give a formal response. China has sanctioned the defense chief of the Philippines over what it called irresponsible remarks as tensions between Beijing and Manila escalate. Defense Minister Gilberto Teodoro, his spouse and child will be banned from entering mainland China, Hong Kong and Macau. China did not specify which remarks led to the sanction, only saying that Teodoro's rhetoric undermines China's legitimate interests and sabotages bilateral relations. Mr. Teodoro had slammed Beijing's activities in the South China Sea last month. When asked about these comments, the Chinese Foreign Ministry spokesperson said last week he is known to vilify China. Firefighters are working to put out a blaze at an industrial warehouse in Tuas that broke out in the wee hours of this morning. The SCDF says it was alerted to a fire at 3 Gul Crescent at about 3 a.m. The blaze involves a warehouse about the size of a football field. Firefighters are currently at the scene with 7 water jets, 2 firefighting machines and an aerial monitor. No injuries have been reported so far. A new laboratory in Singapore is aiming to transform recent breakthroughs in synthetic biology into commercial products, such as eco-friendly cosmetics and affordable vaccines. The Platform for Research and Innovation in Metabolic Engineering is a collaboration between NUS and ASTAR's Singapore Institute of Food and Biotechnology Innovation. It will combine the university's foundational scientific research with the institute's expertise in cultivating and modifying biological materials. Together, it could allow for access to ingredients and chemicals that were previously too complex or costly to produce commercially. The synthetic biology field is projected to grow to almost $80 billion in 2030. And finally, a tie-up between City Developments Limited and Hong Realty has placed the top bid of 542.4 million Singapore dollars for a private housing site at Peck Hay Road near Newton MRT station. The bid works out to $1,865,000 per square foot per plot ratio, about 2.5% higher than a nearby plot awarded last year. The 99-year-old leasehold site attracted 4 bids and can potentially yield about 315 private homes. The Peck Hay Road site is part of URA's plans for a new Newton neighborhood, where about 5,000 private homes are set to be introduced over the next 10 to 15 years.
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4: The CTE towards the AYE, an accident after the PIE Changi, avoid lane 2. PIE towards Changi, a vehicle broken down after Eng Neo Avenue, avoid lane 6. BKE towards Woodlands, an accident after Woodlands Avenue 3, avoid lane 1. PIE towards Changi, a vehicle broken down at Pasir Laba exit. Those are the areas to watch out for this morning. Just stay within the speed limit, please. Have everyone buckled up. Be safe as you drive today.
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4: Here's an amazing throwback from 1970. It's an English rock band called Free, and they release their third studio album, Fire and Water. And this album is just incredible, okay? This is May of 1970. Think about this. They release a song called All Right Now. It has been recognized by the American Society of Composers, Authors, and Publishers for accumulating 1 million radio plays in 19 years. That's all it took. 1 million radio plays. Absolutely incredible. It's an amazing record. At the 2006 BMI London Awards, it included a millionaire award for 3 million airplays of the song in the USA. So till today, this song is continuously being played across the world. It really is quite amazing. When you listen to it, maybe you'll understand why. This is May 1970, Free and All Right Now.

0: So it's a Friday, and that means we get to play a song that we feel we like to play, something that means something to us. And today I thought I'd pick a song that takes me back to a holiday I had a while ago now. I guess I should start to plan and do another one again.
1: Wow.
0: Wife and I visited South America, and while we were there, we went to Rio.
1: Oh, my.
0: You're going to South America, you'll go to Rio, right?
1: You should. You should, right?
0: And there are a few legendary neighborhoods in Rio.
1: Okay.
0: And one of them is in the south zone of Rio de Janeiro in Brazil. And it is Copacabana. It's a beautiful area. There's a wonderful crescent-shaped beach that's almost 4 kilometers long.
1: Wow.
0: It is absolutely beautiful. You go in summertime, it's bustling, it's vibrant. It's got an atmosphere all to itself. It's a world-renowned hotspot for tourists, for sunbathers, for ocean lovers.
1: Is the one that you always see on like social media, like the it's got the long stretch of promenade right beside it. Oh.
0: So there are two beaches, and they are distinguished by the tiles in the pavement So it's two different tiles, and that's how you know you're on two different beaches.
1: Wow.
0: So we went there and. You know, you hear of Brazil and you hear of it being worrying and you know, you got to be careful here, you got to be careful there. You do. But at the end of the day, it's a great country and I've got a lot of fantastic memories about it. And one of those memories is walking down Copacabana Beach.

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6: According to the Met Service, you're going to see thundery showers over many areas in the late morning and early afternoon. High temperature today, 33 degrees Celsius.
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6: The CTE towards the AYE, an accident after the PIE Changi, avoid lane 2. PIE towards Changi, a vehicle broken down after Eng Neo Avenue, avoid lane 6. BKE towards Woodlands, an accident after Woodlands Avenue 3, avoid lane 1. PIE towards Changi, a vehicle broken down at Pasir Laba exit. Those are the areas to watch out for this morning. Just stay within the speed limit, please. Have everyone buckled up. Be safe as you drive today.
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0: So we ran a poll this morning on our Instagram, and the poll was weekend with the kids.
1: Yes.
0: A day at the beach or enrichment classes?
1: Yes.
0: Now, according to our Instagram poll, 60% of you said a day at the beach.
1: Blah.
0: I don't know whether that's actually what's happening or whether that's what you wish could happen.
1: But it's also the June holidays, and so cut them some slack.
0: I know kids who are still going to enrichment classes on weekends during the June holidays.
1: That's true.
0: Day at the beach with your kids. That's probably a dream.
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4: Number four.

0: Alrighty, so we've come to the end of the show. Yes. It's been an awesome show. It's been an awesome week. Thank you for working so hard, Joel.
1: Oh, you're welcome. You're welcome. Thank you.
0: Lavi will be back on Monday. And the first question we're going to ask her was, so how was the holiday? How much of a holiday was it?
1: Yeah.
0: With four boys, I don't know how much of a holiday it is.
1: I have my doubts.
0: You have your doubts? Yeah, well, we'll find out on Monday whether she had time to relax and recharge.
1: Yeah, but we do miss you, Lavi.
0: We do. We'll catch you on Monday. So we're going to leave you in the hands of Sean Wee, who will take you through the rest of the morning and lunch. Big thank you to Annette Lee for coming in. Great conversation we had with Annette. Interesting how some people just have... They're so focused on their passion, I think, is...
1: I don't know. I think it requires a certain type of brain wiring.
0: Maybe.
1: Yeah.
0: Maybe.
1: And I don't know if you're born with it.
0: I don't know. I'm not sure.
1: It's nurture or nature, you know? That's the discussion.
0: Yeah, that is very true. Yeah. So thank you, Annette, for coming in. I'm going to leave you with this as you head into your weekend. Have a great weekend. It is the World Cup now, so enjoy watching your football. You'll be able to stay up late, at least for a couple of nights, and catch the later games. The best work-life balance is knowing when to close the computer and when to open the fridge.
1: Oh, then that is way too often, in my opinion.
0: Have a good day.
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2: These are your news headlines. I'm Joshua Vong. This year's National Day Parade will get three NDP songs to commemorate Singapore's birthday. All three are original songs written by local artists. One is an uplifting song about finding one's voice. Another, an electronic pop track about resilience. The third is a fusion disco funk anthem about finding joy. NDP music director Bang Wenfu says this is to cater to different tastes and celebrate Singapore's multicultural, diverse society. He added that there was a chance to do something different this year, as the NDP's return to the National Stadium will give it more of a concert vibe. Authorities are investigating 11 people with suspected links to illegal online gambling activities and the misuse of bank accounts. The nine men and two women were holed up during police raids in the past week. Three of them allegedly obtain illegal online betting accounts from unlicensed gambling operators for others to use. One is believed to have participated in illegal online gambling by placing bets with unlicensed operators. Seven of them are suspected of selling or giving up control of their personal bank accounts to unlawful gambling syndicates. A motorcyclist was killed after being thrown off a bridge in a collision on Malaysia's North-South Expressway yesterday. The 27-year-old worked as a storekeeper in Singapore and was on his way to work here when another motorcycle crashed into him at around 8 a.m. The impact threw the rider off the bridge onto the Pasir Gudang Highway below. Police say the victim suffered severe head injuries and a fractured left leg. He died at the scene, while the other motorcyclist was injured and hospitalized. Police investigations are ongoing. Over in Thailand, the eldest daughter of King Maha Vajiralongkorn has died at the age of 47 after spending nearly 4 years in a coma. Princess Bajra Kittiyaba Mahidol collapsed in December of 2022 during a military dog training session. Doctors attributed the collapse to a severely irregular heartbeat. She suffered from a severe blood infection, and her lung and kidney functions had been supported by medical devices and medication. The princess was one of the Thai royal family's most visibly accomplished members. She trained as a lawyer and also spent 2 years as Thailand's ambassador to Austria. And finally, the UK's competition watchdog is investigating budget carrier Ryanair over fees that parents must pay to sit with their children. The no-frills airline requires at least one parent to sit with children aged 2 to 11, and these passengers must pay what Ryanair calls a mandatory family seat. The fee comes up to about £8, or about 13 Singapore dollars. British authorities are looking into whether this fee is unfair under consumer law. They want to determine if parents are being charged to meet child safety obligations, and say Ryanair is the only major airline flying out of Britain to impose this charge.
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4: I got a question about cycling on the roads here, because as I was driving into work, fairly major road, it was a bit of a backup of traffic, including an ambulance, which was caught up in this traffic. And the main reason this was happening was that there were two cyclists further down. And they are obviously going slower than the cars, which is causing the backup. And so for us drivers, when we see two cyclists cycling beside each other, abreast, as they would call it, we can't help but grumble. Right? Hey, this is like rush hour traffic. Why are you on this road? Why are you side by side? But genuinely, what is the rule about riding abreast, and why do they do it? I would like to hear from you, drivers and cyclists, if you want. You can send me a WhatsApp, 88550913. To another mode of transport, though, to start, runaway train. This is 1FM.

0: This is 1FM. You're in the Music Mansion. Shan here with you. So I was talking about, as I was driving into work today, there's a bit of a backup line of traffic. And basically the reason for it, there was two cyclists riding abreast, obviously slowing things down. There was even an ambulance, which was, you know, trying to get past. So a lot of messages coming through, a lot of angry drivers. And yes, I also fall into this category as well. When I see like two cyclists beside each other, they seem to be chatting. I just imagine they're just chatting about, you know, the TV show they watched last night. Obviously, that might not be true. Let me see some messages here. Sylvia says, I think that Singapore roads, there's just so many cars, they're just not made wide enough to accommodate cyclists as well. Cycling at peak hours is definitely a no-no. Adrian said the same. He said to cycle during peak hours on major roads simply shows a lack of consideration. I do have one message here from a cyclist. It says, well, the Singapore law is you can be riding abreast. The maximum of 10 cyclists in a pack. And this message says that, well, people do ride abreast for it's a defensive method so that cars can see them. And indeed, that is true. So I Googled this whole thing. The law says, yes, you can cycle abreast. And the reason for this is, number one, it increases visibility and safety for the two cyclists or more. They can communicate with each other on safety matters. Okay, that's the theory behind it. Another one which I didn't think of is it makes it quicker for the cars to overtake them. So if you think about it, if you had 10 cyclists in a line of ones, that's going to be 10 bicycles long. But if you have them in two rows of five, right? If you think about it, then that group is five bicycles long, and therefore it is quicker for cars to take it over. So that's another theory that in Singapore and around the world as well, they are allowed to ride two abreast.
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0: That is The Romantics on 1FM. You're in the Music Mansion. Coming up soon, I'm going to have this one from Gloria Estefan. Some of those Latino beats for the World Cup, which has just started, of course. Mexico was the host nation, hosting the first game, the first opening ceremony. Let's get a report on that game. Also, on the match currently happening, because there is South Korea versus Czechia. Is South Korea our best hope, our best Asian hope at the World Cup? Let's take a check on that match. That is coming up.
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4: These are your news headlines. I'm Joshua Vong. This year's National Day Parade will get three NDP songs to commemorate Singapore's birthday. All three are original songs written by local artists. One is an uplifting song about finding one's voice. Another, an electronic pop track about resilience. The third is a fusion disco funk anthem about finding joy. NDP music director Bang Wenfu says this is to cater to different tastes and celebrate Singapore's multicultural, diverse society. He added that there was a chance to do something different this year, as the NDP's return to the National Stadium will give it more of a concert vibe. Authorities are investigating 11 people with suspected links to illegal online gambling activities and the misuse of bank accounts. The nine men and two women were holed up during police raids in the past week. Three of them allegedly obtained illegal online betting accounts from unlicensed gambling operators for others to use. One is believed to have participated in illegal online gambling by placing bets with unlicensed operators. Seven of them are suspected of selling or giving up control of their personal bank accounts to unlawful gambling syndicates. A motorcyclist was killed after being thrown off a bridge in a collision on Malaysia's North-South Expressway yesterday. The 27-year-old worked as a storekeeper in Singapore and was on his way to work here when another motorcycle crashed into him at around 8 a.m. The impact threw the rider off the bridge onto the Pasir Gudang Highway below. Police say the victim suffered severe head injuries and a fractured left leg. He died at the scene, while the other motorcyclist was injured and hospitalized. Police investigations are ongoing. Over in Thailand, the eldest daughter of King Maha Vajiralongkorn has died at the age of 47 after spending nearly 4 years in a coma. Princess Bajra Kittiyaba Mahidol collapsed in December of 2022 during a military dog training session. Doctors attributed the collapse to a severely irregular heartbeat. She suffered from a severe blood infection, and her lung and kidney functions had been supported by medical devices and medication. The princess was one of the Thai royal family's most visibly accomplished members. She trained as a lawyer and also spent 2 years as Thailand's ambassador to Austria. And finally, the UK's competition watchdog is investigating budget carrier Ryanair over fees that parents must pay to sit with their children. The no-frills airline requires at least one parent to sit with children aged 2 to 11, and these passengers must pay what Ryanair calls a mandatory family seat. The fee comes up to about £8, or about $13. British authorities are looking into whether this fee is unfair under consumer law. They want to determine if parents are being charged to meet child safety obligations, and say Ryanair is the only major airline flying out of Britain to impose this charge.
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0: BKE towards Woodlands. Accident at Mandai Road causing problems there. The PIE towards Thwaites has heavy traffic between Paya Lebar Road and the CTE to City exit. And Choa Chu Kang Avenue 3, faulty traffic lights at the junction with Brickland Road.
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0: This is 1FM. You're in the Music Mansion. And we had some Latino beats through the middle of the night. Of course, it was the opening ceremony of the World Cup. The opening ceremony in Mexico City. So Shakira was there performing her World Cup song, which is titled Die Die. There was also EJ. She is the Korean singer who is K-pop demon hunter girl, right? She was one of the performers. Salma Hayek made an appearance sort of to officially welcome the world, I suppose. And then the game kicked off. The host, Mexico versus South Africa. Eventually, it was a 2-0 win for Mexico. But the interesting thing was the number of red cards. There were 3 red cards given, which is definitely a record, I think, for an opening game. I watched the highlights, and actually, each of the incidents, you could argue that it was a red card. You could also argue that it wasn't quite a red card, so a bit strange, but maybe a sign that the referees will be pretty tight and strict in this World Cup. We shall see. The second game is actually going on right now, South Korea versus Czechia, but it's still 0-0, and they're coming in towards halftime now.
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0: 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Watch out.
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0: That is Word Up by Cameo on 1FM. This is Shan here. It's the Music Mansion. Got some good songs on the way. Avril Lavigne. My musical game, Synonym Rolls, is on the way. And also the latest news headlines. Stay for that.
1: 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Didn't catch us on the morning drive? 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
2: There are campaigners in the UK now who are asking for people to drop ageist phrases. Mm-hmm. Phrases like, oh, you're over the hill. You're stuck in your ways. You're past your sell-by date. 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I have called myself a dinosaur. I have said I'm past my sell-by date. 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
2: 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That was just the idiot. Lavinia's on leave. It's the dinosaur and the dinosaur pup.
3: No!
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2: These are your news headlines. I'm Joshua Vong. US President Donald Trump says a deal on the Iran war has been struck and that he expects the Strait of Hormuz to be reopened within days. He described the deal as a great settlement that resolved the issue of Iran pursuing a nuclear weapon. Mr. Trump, who called off new strikes on Iran hours before the announcement, says the deal is being finalized and could be signed over the weekend in Europe. It would mark the biggest diplomatic breakthrough yet to end the three-month-old war. However, Iran says it has not yet reached a final decision on the deal. Meanwhile, Mr. Trump's announcement that a peace deal with Iran is imminent sent oil prices down to a two-month low. The WTI, the U.S. crude benchmark, tumbled almost 3% at the open to $85.13 a barrel, the lowest since April 17th, before paring some losses. Wall Street stocks also rallied, with the S&P 500 gaining 1.75%. The Nasdaq Composite gained more than 2.5%, while the Dow Jones rose over 1.8%. U.S. authorities are investigating what appeared to be a large tracing of the numbers 8647 into the grounds of the National Mall in Washington, D.C. The apparent marking was seen in the grass near the World War II Memorial. The term 8647 has been adopted by opponents of President Donald Trump as a protest against his administration. It references the slang term 86, in which the restaurant industry means to expel or get rid of something, and Trump as the 47th U.S. president. Trump allies have said it could be interpreted as a call to violence. At home, some 80 firefighters and 20 emergency vehicles are working to put out a blaze at an industrial warehouse in Tuas that broke out in the wee hours of this morning. The SCDF says it was alerted to a fire at 3 Gold Crescent at about 3 a.m. and that the blaze involves a warehouse about the size of a football field. In an update at 7:45 a.m., the SCDF said the fire involved waste materials and chemicals, but is contained within the warehouse and under control. No injuries have been reported so far. And finally, Singapore electric motorcycle maker Scorpio Electric's flagship model could soon be seen on the roads here, after receiving conditional approval from the LTA. The bike maker says the approval will also pave the way for mass production scaling and commercial road readiness. Scorpio was launched as an EV startup in 2017 by Eurosports Global, an SGX-listed distributor of ultra-luxury cars. It says it's working to comply with LTA conditions to prepare for client deliveries in Singapore. Specifications of the model offered here will be shared soon.
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5: It is the Music Mansion. Got great songs on the way. New Order, Michael Learns to Rock, Avril Lavigne. I also want to play my musical game, Synonym Rolls. Let's see if you can get today's clue. Friday's clue is coming up. First, though, here is Hall & Oates. 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

0: That's John Farnham on 1FM. How is the weather with you? Looking out the windows here, heavy, heavy rain. Heavy rain happening in the Topayo area here at SPH. Alright, it's Ashan here with you, and I want to play my usual game at this time. I call it Synonym Roles, where I take a song title, but I change the words to synonyms. Let's see if you can solve it. I'll give you an easy example from yesterday. My clue was, I desire to escape. And that was, I want to break free. So that was the clue from yesterday. If you want to take a guess, you can send a WhatsApp in. Let's see if you can solve today's clue.
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0: 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Today's song was from 1985. It has a very famous, iconic visual video. Okay. My clue is Obsessed with Romance. What song title is that? Obsessed with Romance. If you want to send a guess, WhatsApp in 88550913.
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3: A traffic update from ICA. Heavy departure traffic at Woodlands Checkpoint due to tailback from Malaysia. Delays are expected and motorists are advised to check traffic conditions before embarking on their journey. Follow ICA Facebook for more updates.
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0: This is 1FM. It's a pretty rainy Friday. Coming in towards your weekend. All right, so today's clue seems to be very difficult. Hardly anybody got it right.
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0: All right, so the song in question, I told you it was released in 1985, had a very iconic visual video. My clue was obsessed with romance. Some messages coming through thinking it was Madonna's Crazy for You. Obsessed with romance. I was looking for Addicted to Love.
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0: 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Robert Palmer singing. I did have some correct messages from Jason and Richmond. You did get it right. Congratulations. And I play this game around the same time every weekday.
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5: These are your news headlines. I'm Joshua Vong. U.S. President Donald Trump says a deal on the Iran war has been struck and that he expects the Strait of Hormuz to be reopened within days. He described the deal as a great settlement that resolved the issue of Iran pursuing a nuclear weapon. Mr. Trump, who called off new strikes on Iran hours before the announcement, says the deal is being finalized and could be signed over the weekend in Europe. It would mark the biggest diplomatic breakthrough yet to end the three-month-old war. However, Iran says it has not yet reached a final decision on the deal. Meanwhile, Mr. Trump's announcement that a peace deal with Iran is imminent sent oil prices down to a two-month low. The WTI, the U.S. crude benchmark, tumbled almost 3% at the open to $85.13 a barrel, the lowest since April 17th, before paring some losses. Wall Street stocks also rallied, with the S&P 500 gaining 1.75%. The Nasdaq Composite gained more than 2.5%, while the Dow Jones rose over 1.8%. U.S. authorities are investigating what appeared to be a large tracing of the numbers 8647 into the grounds of the National Mall in Washington, D.C. The apparent marking was seen in the grass near the World War II Memorial. The term 8647 has been adopted by opponents of President Donald Trump as a protest against his administration. It references the slang term 86, in which the restaurant industry means to expel or get rid of something, and Trump as the 47th U.S. president. Trump allies have said it could be interpreted as a call to violence. At home, some 80 firefighters and 20 emergency vehicles are working to put out a blaze at an industrial warehouse in Tuas that broke out in the wee hours of this morning. The SCDF says it was alerted to a fire at 3 Gold Crescent at about 3 a.m. and that the blaze involves a warehouse about the size of a football field. In an update at 7:45 a.m., the SCDF said the fire involved waste materials and chemicals, but is contained within the warehouse and under control. No injuries have been reported so far. And finally, Singapore electric motorcycle maker Scorpio Electric's flagship model could soon be seen on the roads here, after receiving conditional approval from the LTA. The bike maker says the approval will also pave the way for mass production scaling and commercial road readiness. Scorpio was launched as an EV startup in 2017 by Eurosports Global, an SGX-listed distributor of ultra-luxury cars. It says it's working to comply with LTA conditions to prepare for client deliveries in Singapore. Specifications of the model offered here will be shared soon.
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0: That's the power of love on 1FM. This is Shan here with you. It's a rather rainy Friday. A quick reminder, there's a great little segment we have on Fridays, which is called the 60-Minute Music Takeover. This is the one time in the week where you get to choose all of the songs. And today, Victor is the 1FM fan who is choosing all the songs. Happens between 3 and 4 p.m. And I noticed that Victor has kind of chosen songs for a road trip, as if you're driving, and some of the song titles are themed to driving. For example, he has chosen Little Red Corvette. There is Chasing Cars. And literally a song called Drive. In fact, there's two songs. One of them is by Incubus. Whatever tomorrow brings, I'll be there. Yeah, so a lot of driving theme songs. Should be a good playlist. It happens today at 3 p.m. We call it the 60-Minute Music Takeover.
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2: A traffic update from ICA. Heavy departure traffic at Woodlands Checkpoint due to tailback from Malaysia. Delays are expected and motorists are advised to check traffic conditions before embarking on their journey. Follow ICA Facebook for more updates.
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0: All right, looking out the window, it's very rainy here with us in the Topayo area. And yes, the forecast says thundery showers, late morning and early afternoon, many areas.
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0: That is My My My by Johnny Gill on 1FM. This is Shan here. I've just seen the final seconds of the World Cup game happening right now. And Asia's great hope, South Korea, have a victory. So a 2-1 win, South Korea over Czechia. In fact, Czechia were leading 1-0. So Korea came back and got the victory. This has been the second game in the World Cup. Just concluded. All right, looking at the music coming here soon for you, Annie Lennox. And the latest news headlines in just a few moments.
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2: These are your news headlines. I'm Joshua Vong. A new animal hospital has opened at Mandai, next to an older facility that has been in operation for 20 years. The Wildlife Healthcare and Research Centre is more than twice as big and features more wards and larger rooms for surgery and testing. Size aside, the new wards are specially designed to cater to different needs. For instance, some can be filled with water for sea lions and capybaras, while others have swings for primates. The hospital's crown jewel is a new CT scanner that can help diagnose diseases, injuries, and plan treatments. A Pakistani man has been deported after he caused a temporary lockdown at Woodlands checkpoint on June 4th. The ICA says an auxiliary police officer had noticed the man walking against the flow of traffic near the entrance of the checkpoint's arrival motorcycle zone. When questioned, the man claimed he had dropped his cash card. He then turned around and ran back to Malaysia despite being told to stop. As part of security protocols, the checkpoint was locked down immediately. The ICA says the man has also been barred from re-entering Singapore. In Thailand, the eldest daughter of King Mahavajiralongkorn has died after spending nearly 4 years in a coma. Princess Bajrakitayaba Mahidol, who was 47, collapsed in December of 2022 during a military dog training session. Doctors attributed it to a severely irregular heartbeat. She suffered from a severe blood infection, and her lung and kidney functions had been supported by medical devices and medication. The princess was one of the Thai royal family's most visibly accomplished members. She trained as a lawyer and also spent 2 years as Thailand's ambassador to Austria. SpaceX has priced the biggest ever US IPO at $135 a share, making Elon Musk's rocket and spacecraft manufacturer one of the world's most valuable companies. The initial public offering raised a record $75 billion, or about 96 billion Singapore dollars, valuing SpaceX at $1.77 trillion US dollars. SpaceX will rank 7th among US-listed firms when its shares begin trading on the Nasdaq today, valued more highly than JP Morgan Chase, Meta Platforms, and Musk's own Tesla. However, some analysts have questioned whether SpaceX's lofty valuation is justified. The largest ever IPO before SpaceX was the December 19th offering of Saudi Aramco, which raised $25.6 billion US dollars. And finally, a leather bag made from Tyrannosaurus Rex cells has failed to sell at a Paris auction, with bids well below expectations. It was touted to sell for more than $500,000 US, but bids barely broke the $150,000 mark. The bag was created from traces of collagen from the femur of a T-Rex found in the US state of Montana 25 years ago. Auctioneers said they came up with a price that would reflect both the amount of investment required to create the bag as well as its rarity.
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4: Hi, some heavy rain happening, and I've actually seen a flood warning for drivers. Thompson Road, especially near Novena. So Thompson Road in the Novena area, try to avoid that. There seems to be a lot of heavy rain there. So World Cup scores, South Korea have come back for a 2-1 win over Czechia. Of course, the opening ceremony was last night for us, and Shakira was performing at that opening ceremony. But there will be two more, because they're going to do one in Canada and one in America. Who is performing then? Let me tell you, that story is next on 1FM.

0: Annie Lennox on 1FM. This is Shan here with you, coming into your weekend, a weekend of football. World Cup has started. Of course, an unusual World Cup in that it is spread over three countries. So Mexico gave us their opening ceremony. Shakira is performing at that. But there will be two more opening ceremonies. So tonight, Canada have their first game. It's in Toronto. It's going to be Canada versus Bosnia and Herzegovina. And so the performers for Canada is going to be Michael Bublé and Alanis Morissette. So that's at 3 a.m. tonight, Singapore time, that game. Then we go to America. And in Los Angeles, their first game is the USA versus Paraguay. And the performers there, well, it's going to be Katy Perry. But also Lisa. Lisa from Blackpink will be part of it. So they do their opening ceremony, then their game, USA versus Paraguay, which is tomorrow morning, our time. 9 a.m.
1: 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A traffic update from ICA. Heavy departure traffic at Woodlands Checkpoint due to tailback from Malaysia. Delays are expected and motorists are advised to check traffic conditions before embarking on their journey. Follow ICA Facebook for more updates.
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0: This is 1FM. It's a British band, The Lightning Seeds. Bit of a strange band name. I was inspired by a Prince song. So Prince has a song called Raspberry Beret. And there is a lyric which says, "Thunder drowns out what the lightning sees." But I guess they misheard it and thought The Lightning Seeds was a good band name. Led by Ian Brody, this group. Hi, this is Shan with you in the Music Mansion. I'm going to throw back to this awesome song. It's coming up next. Earth, Wind & Fire. I'm also going to look at This Day in Music. That segment is coming soon.
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5: These are your news headlines. I'm Joshua Vong. A new animal hospital has opened at Mandai, next to an older facility that has been in operation for 20 years. The Wildlife Healthcare and Research Centre is more than twice as big and features more wards and larger rooms for surgery and testing. Size aside, the new wards are specially designed to cater to different needs. For instance, some can be filled with water for sea lions and capybaras, while others have swings for primates. The hospital's crown jewel is a new CT scanner that can help diagnose diseases, injuries, and plan treatments. A Pakistani man has been deported after he caused a temporary lockdown at Woodlands checkpoint on June 4th. The ICA says an auxiliary police officer had noticed the man walking against the flow of traffic near the entrance of the checkpoint's arrival motorcycle zone. When questioned, the man claimed he had dropped his cash card. He then turned around and ran back to Malaysia despite being told to stop. As part of security protocols, the checkpoint was locked down immediately. The ICA says the man has also been barred from re-entering Singapore. In Thailand, the eldest daughter of King Mahavajiralongkorn has died after spending nearly 4 years in a coma. Princess Bajrakitayaba Mahidol, who was 47, collapsed in December of 2022 during a military dog training session. Doctors attributed it to a severely irregular heartbeat. She suffered from a severe blood infection, and her lung and kidney functions had been supported by medical devices and medication. The princess was one of the Thai royal family's most visibly accomplished members. She trained as a lawyer and also spent 2 years as Thailand's ambassador to Austria. SpaceX has priced the biggest ever US IPO at $135 a share, making Elon Musk's rocket and spacecraft manufacturer one of the world's most valuable companies. The initial public offering raised a record $75 billion, or about 96 billion Singapore dollars, valuing SpaceX at $1.77 trillion US dollars. SpaceX will rank 7th among US-listed firms when its shares begin trading on the Nasdaq today, valued more highly than JPMorgan Chase, Meta Platforms, and Musk's own Tesla. However, some analysts have questioned whether SpaceX's lofty valuation is justified. The largest ever IPO before SpaceX was the December 19th offering of Saudi Aramco, which raised $25.6 billion US dollars. And finally, a leather bag made from Tyrannosaurus Rex cells has failed to sell at a Paris auction, with bids well below expectations. It was touted to sell for more than $500,000 US, but bids barely broke the $150,000 mark. The bag was created from traces of collagen from the femur of a T-Rex found in the US state of Montana 25 years ago. Auctioneers said they came up with a price that would reflect both the amount of investment required to create the bag as well as its rarity.
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0: All right, the AYE towards Thwaites. There was a breakdown at Lower Delta Road. PIE towards Thwa to break down at Bedok North Road entrance.
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0: That is the band, Yes, on 1FM. This is Shan here. It's a rather rainy Friday. Let's find out what was happening on today's date.
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0: 12th of June is the date. 12th of June back in 1966, there was a teenager called Stephen Tallarico who got arrested. He was buying marijuana from an undercover cop. He would eventually be given a year's probation and labeled as a youthful offender. Stephen Tallarico would later be known as Stephen Tyler. And of course, would go on to found and lead Aerosmith. 12th of June in 1990, Mariah Carey released her self-titled debut album. It had four songs which went to number one, including this one, Someday. Also, Vision of Love, Love Takes Time, and I Don't Want to Cry. And 12th of June in 2015, it was the day that Dave Grohl of Foo Fighters fell off the stage. Yeah, so the band were performing in Sweden, and he fell off the stage and broke his leg. However, he did get medical attention on the spot and still finished that show. And then in subsequent performances, he performed sitting on a custom-made throne. Dave Grohl and the Foo Fighters on this day in 2015.
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3: A traffic update from ICA. Heavy departure traffic at Woodlands Checkpoint due to tailback from Malaysia. Delays are expected and motorists are advised to check traffic conditions before embarking on their journey. Follow ICA Facebook for more updates.
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0: A very rainy day today. Saturday and Sunday, we are expecting to see the showers in the afternoon.
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0: 1FM, and this is Shan here coming towards the end of my show on a Friday. Quick reminder, Friday 3pm has the 60 minute music takeover, and our 1FM fan Victor is choosing the music for today. It's all sort of car themed, road trip themed. Phil will tell you all about it. Phil's coming into the studio next. He's with you all the way until 4 o'clock.
1: 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Didn't catch us on the morning drive? Here's what you missed.
2: There are campaigners in the UK now who are asking for people to drop ageist phrases. Mm-hmm. Phrases like, oh, you're over the hill. You're stuck in your ways. You're past your sell-by date. It's okay when I say it because I'm saying it about myself. I have called myself a dinosaur. I have said I'm past my sell-by date. But it does, in a way, hurt when someone else is.
3: You know, if there is a 1% chance of a joke or a remark being taken the wrong way by the other party, don't say it.
2: It is a horrible feeling. So what do they have in common? Three things. It is absolutely idiot-proof. Toothbrush, hairbrush, paintbrush.
3: They all have the word brush.
2: Oh no, that's not the answer. Not
3: but
2: even
3: that
2: close.
3: That was idiot-proof.
2: No. Aww. That was not idiot-proof. That was just the idiot. Lavinia's on leave. It's the dinosaur and the dinosaur pup.
3: No!
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2: These are your news headlines. I'm Joshua Vong. U.S. President Donald Trump says a deal on the Iran war has been struck and that he expects the Strait of Hormuz to be reopened within days. He described the deal as a great settlement that resolved the issue of Iran pursuing a nuclear weapon. Mr. Trump, who called off new strikes on Iran hours before the announcement, says the deal is being finalized and could be signed over the weekend in Europe. It would mark the biggest diplomatic breakthrough yet to end the three-month-old war. However, Iran says it has not yet reached a final decision on the deal. Meanwhile, Mr. Trump's announcement that a peace deal with Iran is imminent sent oil prices down to a two-month low. The WTI, the U.S. crude benchmark, tumbled almost 3% at the open to $85.13 a barrel, the lowest since April 17th, before paring some losses. Wall Street stocks also rallied, with the S&P 500 gaining 1.75%. The Nasdaq Composite gained more than 2.5%, while the Dow Jones rose over 1.8%. U.S. authorities are investigating what appeared to be a large tracing of the numbers 8647 into the grounds of the National Mall in Washington, D.C. The apparent marking was seen in grass near the World War II Memorial. The term 8647 or 8647 has been adopted by opponents of President Donald Trump as a protest against his administration. It refers to the slang term 86, which in the restaurant industry means to expel or get rid of something, and Trump as the 47th U.S. president. Trump allies have said it could be interpreted as a call to violence. Former South Korean President Yoon Suk-yeol has been sentenced to 30 years in prison for sending military drones into North Korea. The drone flights triggered a spike in military tensions between the two Korean sides. Prosecutors say the move was aimed at creating a pretext for his failed martial law declaration in 2024. Yoon's lawyers dismissed the claims as a speculative and false novel, while the former leader has insisted he declared martial law for the sake of the nation. Yoon is already serving a life sentence for insurrection. And finally, a man who allegedly molested multiple women and took voyeuristic videos of them at a massage parlor in Holland Village has been charged in court. Lisa Ben's 22 charges include recording videos of victims' private parts without their consent. The 52-year-old allegedly committed the offences at Health Step Foot Reflexology Centre in Lorong Mambong between 2021 and 2024. It is unknown if he was an employee there or if his 14 victims were his customers. Lee's case has been adjourned to July. He faces up to 2 years jail, a fine, caning, or a combination of the punishments.
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5: Hey there, hope your Friday has been going great, especially if you are loving the cooler weather. We have more good songs ahead for your listening pleasure as well. In this hour, George Michael, Christina Aguilera, Toad the Wet Sprocket, among others. First up, it's Billy Idol.

0: 1FM 91.3. Good times, greatest hits, George Michael and Freedom 90. Just to be clear, it isn't part two of Wham's Freedom. They are two entirely separate songs, although both were written and produced by George Michael, reflecting upon the new, more mature phase of his life, Freedom 90. He did add the 90 to avoid confusion with the Wham song. I think he should have given it a different title altogether, because it still gives the impression it's a sequel of sorts, or part two of the older song, right? Thanks for making us a part of your day. Awesome, as always, to have you listening in. Hope you're feeling good, and I am feeling good because of the weather, because I love the rainy days and, you know, cooler weather. Anyway, and while you're doing that, enjoying the weather and your work, we have more good music for you still to come, some soft rock from Warrant. And after this, we have this landmark dance and sampling track consisting of over 200 chopped up audio clips. It's by MARRS. Pump up the volume.
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2: A traffic update from ICA. Heavy departure traffic at Woodlands Checkpoint due to tailback from Malaysia. Delays are expected, and motorists are advised to check traffic conditions before embarking on their journey. Follow ICA Facebook for more updates.
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0: Let me out. 1FM 91.3, good times, greatest hits. Genie in a bottle, Christina Aguilera, or X-Tina, a name she adopted in 2002, along with the release of her second album, Stripped. It was part of a reinvention towards an edgier image. Well, she still uses it on her official social media accounts these days, like Instagram. And it still remains her signature alter ego for her music and her public persona. So, X-Tina it is. News and traffic on the way. And then we got a 70s throwback featuring the Isley Brothers with the original version of a song, which you might be familiar with if you're a Whitney Houston fan. Stand by.
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6: These are your news headlines. I'm Joshua Vong. U.S. President Donald Trump says a deal on the Iran war has been struck and that he expects the Strait of Hormuz to be reopened within days. He described the deal as a great settlement that resolved the issue of Iran pursuing a nuclear weapon. Mr. Trump, who called off new strikes on Iran hours before the announcement, says the deal is being finalized and could be signed over the weekend in Europe. It would mark the biggest diplomatic breakthrough yet to end the three-month-old war. However, Iran says it has not yet reached a final decision on the deal. Meanwhile, Mr. Trump's announcement that a peace deal with Iran is imminent sent oil prices down to a two-month low. The WTI, the U.S. crude benchmark, tumbled almost 3% at the open to $85.13 a barrel, the lowest since April 17th, before paring some losses. Wall Street stocks also rallied, with the S&P 500 gaining 1.75%. The Nasdaq Composite gained more than 2.5%, while the Dow Jones rose over 1.8%. U.S. authorities are investigating what appeared to be a large tracing of the numbers 8647 into the grounds of the National Mall in Washington, D.C. The apparent marking was seen in grass near the World War II Memorial. The term 8647 or 8647 has been adopted by opponents of President Donald Trump as a protest against his administration. It refers to the slang term 86, which in the restaurant industry means to expel or get rid of something, and Trump as the 47th U.S. president. Trump allies have said it could be interpreted as a call to violence. Former South Korean President Yoon Suk-yeol has been sentenced to 30 years in prison for sending military drones into North Korea. The drone flights triggered a spike in military tensions between the two Korean sides. Prosecutors say the move was aimed at creating a pretext for his failed martial law declaration in 2024. Yoon's lawyers dismissed the claims as a speculative and false novel, while the former leader has insisted he declared martial law for the sake of the nation. Yoon is already serving a life sentence for insurrection. And finally, a man who allegedly molested multiple women and took voyeuristic videos of them at a massage parlor in Holland Village has been charged in court. Lisa Ben's 22 charges include recording videos of victims' private parts without their consent. The 52-year-old allegedly committed the offences at Health Step Foot Reflexology Centre in Lorong Mambong between 2021 and 2024. It is unknown if he was an employee there or if his 14 victims were his customers. Lee's case has been adjourned to July. He faces up to 2 years jail, a fine, caning, or a combination of the punishments.
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0: All right, if you're driving on the roads, please take note. A broken down vehicle is spotted on the AYE towards the MCE after Jalan Boon Lay. Elsewhere, road works on the BKE in the direction of Woodlands after Mandai Road, and on the in the KPE tunnel as well towards the TPE at the PIE exit.
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0: 1FM 91.3, Good Times Greatest Hits, Pet Shop Boys, West End Girls, one of my most prized vinyl possessions, the 12-inch version of that outstanding track. I just need to look for it first. So thank God it's Friday, isn't it? And thank God it's raining as well. Moderate rainfall. Also today, we usually feature a song selection sent in by a listener on the 60-minute music takeover. That's what we call it. And today I'll be playing Victor's selection. And like him, you too can have yours played. Send in your list of 15 songs from the 70s, 80s, 90s, and early 2000s by texting 8855-0913 with the keyword takeover along with your name, of course. And who knows, you may hear your selection played between 3 and 4 o'clock on a Friday, just like many of those who sent in theirs previously. All right, after the weather, we have Toad the Wet Sprocket and Mario.
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2: A traffic update from ICA. Heavy departure traffic at Woodlands Checkpoint due to tailback from Malaysia. Delays are expected and motorists are advised to check traffic conditions before embarking on their journey. Follow ICA Facebook for more updates.
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0: Moderate rainfall continuing this afternoon. Temperatures keeping between 26 to 33 degrees Celsius.
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0: FM 91.3, Good Times, Greatest Hits, Toad the Wet Sprocket, the band from Santa Barbara, California. It was formed by teenage musicians back in 1986. In fact, their lead singer was just 15 years old when they formed. But the good thing is, amazing thing is that they lasted for 35 years. That is a hit song which enjoyed loads of airplay on the radio because it's so radio-friendly. No surprise there. All I Want. Thanks for having us on, and I hope we're making it worth your while, especially with the music. Ahead on the show, we have the news headlines, and after, in fact, before the news headlines, we have George Benson with one of the most requested songs on the radio back in the 80s, Nothing's Gonna Change My Love For You.
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2: These are your news headlines. I'm Shilpa Shates. Six employees of Hyundai Engineering and Construction have been charged over alleged bribes linked to unsafe work acts at a Labrador Villa road project. The men, aged between 29 and 53, face offences under the Prevention of Corruption Act and Criminal Procedure Code. A Hyundai safety coordinator, Shaheen, faces 15 charges, the highest among the six. He allegedly accepted or attempted to obtain about $6,200 in bribes between July 2023 and April 2024. Court documents say the payments were made for not issuing safety administrative charges and for allowing a banned worker to re-enter the site. The project features Southeast Asia's largest underground substation and a 34-story commercial tower. A new animal hospital has opened at Mandai, next to an older facility that has been in operation for 20 years. The Wildlife Healthcare and Research Center is more than twice as big and features more wards and larger rooms for surgery and testing. Size aside, the new wards are specially designed to cater to different needs. For instance, some can be filled with water for sea lions and capybaras, while others have swings for primates. The hospital's crown jewel is a new CT scanner that can help diagnose diseases, injuries, and plan treatments. A Pakistani man has been deported after he caused a temporary lockdown at Woodlands checkpoint on June 4th. The ICA says an auxiliary police officer had noticed a man walking against the flow of traffic near the entrance of the checkpoint's arrival motorcycle zone. When questioned, the man claimed he had dropped his cash card. He then turned around and ran back to Malaysia despite being told to stop. As part of security protocols, the checkpoint was locked down immediately. ICA says the man has also been barred from re-entering Singapore. Malaysia's Election Commission says Johor's 16th state election will be held on July 11th, according to local media outlets. This follows the dissolution of the state legislative assembly on June 1st. Commission Chairman Datuk Seri Ramlan Harun announced the date after a special meeting in Putrajaya today. Malaysia's Bernama News Agency also reported Nenagiri Sembilan state election will take place on August 1st. Nomination days for Johor and Negeri Sembilan are set for June 27th and July 18th, respectively. And finally, in football news, South Korea came from behind to beat the Czech Republic 2-1 in their opening FIFA World Cup Group A match. Captain Song Heung-min missed several chances before his Czech counterpart Ladislav Krejci scored in the 59th minute against the run of play. South Korea equalized 8 minutes later through Hwang In-bom. The Czechs briefly thought they had regained the lead in the 77th minute, but Tomas Suchek's header was ruled offside. Substitute Oh Hyung-gyu then netted the winner in the 80th minute to complete the turnaround win for South Korea. Co-host Mexico lead Group A after defeating South Africa 2-0 earlier.
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5: Hey there, thanks for having us on today. Always nice to have you tuning in this Friday. Whole bunch of good songs to brighten your day, like those by Sugar Ray in this hour, also Whitney Houston, Duran Duran. And to start it off, it's Bryan Adams with Mel C.

0: Well, at 91.3, Good Times, Greatest Hits, the band we know as Sugar Ray, who took their name from a boxer, the boxer Sugar Ray Leonard. He got his name from another boxer, the legendary Sugar Ray Robinson, widely considered, of course, the greatest pound-for-pound boxer of all time. In turn, he got the Sugar Ray moniker from a bartender in Harlem. Anyway, back to the band. Sugar Ray, I feel it sounds better than the original, albeit edgier name, Shrinky Dinks. Philip Chubilio this Friday afternoon, still to come, Coolio. And after this, the singer who once listed mowing his lawn with the glasses in hand as one of his greatest joys. That singer is Jason Donovan. And he is coming up right after this. So keep it right here.
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2: A traffic update from ICA. Heavy departure traffic at Woodlands Checkpoint due to tailback from Malaysia. Delays are expected and motorists are advised to check traffic conditions before embarking on their journey. Follow ICA Facebook for more updates.
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0: 1FM 91.3, Good Times, Greatest Hits. The song that was meant to inspire him. Well, it certainly sounds inspirational. I mean, it did, especially those taking part in the Summer Olympics back in Seoul, South Korea in 1988. One Moment in Time, Whitney Houston, a song that was specially recorded for the album, along with other tracks as well in there by Eric Carmen, as well as Taylor Dane, just to name a couple. But that was a song that caught on the best and became a hit on his own. So shout out as well to the songwriters of the song, Albert Hammond and John Batiste. All right, coming up next, the sibling group whose iconic falsetto gave them the fresh sound they needed, you know, to revive their dipping popularity at the time. And it became their signature disco sound. Good example of it is next on our 70s throwback of the hour, featuring the Bee Gees.
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3: These are your news headlines. I'm Shilpa Shades. Six employees of Hyundai Engineering and Construction have been charged over alleged bribes linked to unsafe work acts at a Labrador Villa road project. The men, aged between 29 and 53, face offenses under the Prevention of Corruption Act and Criminal Procedure Code. A Hyundai safety coordinator, Shaheen, faces 15 charges, the highest among the six. He allegedly accepted or attempted to obtain about $6,200 in bribes between July 2023 and April 2024. Court documents say the payments were made for not issuing safety administrative charges and for allowing a banned worker to re-enter the site. The project features Southeast Asia's largest underground substation and a 34-story commercial tower. A new animal hospital has opened at Mandai, next to an older facility that has been in operation for 20 years. The Wildlife Healthcare and Research Center is more than twice as big and features more wards and larger rooms for surgery and testing. Size aside, the new wards are specially designed to cater to different needs. For instance, some can be filled with water for sea lions and capybaras, while others have swings for primates. The hospital's crown jewel is a new CT scanner that can help diagnose diseases, injuries, and plan treatments. A Pakistani man has been deported after he caused a temporary lockdown at Woodlands checkpoint on June 4th. The ICA says an auxiliary police officer had noticed the man walking against the flow of traffic near the entrance of the checkpoint's arrival motorcycle zone. When questioned, the man claimed he had dropped his cash card. He then turned around and ran back to Malaysia despite being told to stop. As part of security protocols, the checkpoint was locked down immediately. ICA says the man has also been barred from re-entering Singapore. Malaysia's Election Commission says Johor's 16th state election will be held on July 11th, according to local media outlets. This follows the dissolution of the state legislative assembly on June 1st. Commission Chairman Datuk Seri Ramlan Harun announced the date after a special meeting in Putrajaya today. Malaysia's Bernama News Agency also reported Nenagiri Sembilan state election will take place on August 1st. Nomination days for Johor and Negeri Sembilan are set for June 27th and July 18th, respectively. And finally, in football news, South Korea came from behind to beat the Czech Republic 2-1 in their opening FIFA World Cup Group A match. Captain Song Hyung-min missed several chances before his Czech counterpart Ladislav Krejci scored in the 59th minute against the run of play. South Korea equalized 8 minutes later through Hwang In-bom. The Czechs briefly thought they had regained the lead in the 77th minute, but Tomas Suchek's header was ruled offside. Substitute Oh Hyung-gyu then netted the winner in the 80th minute to complete the turnaround win for South Korea. Co-host Mexico lead Group A after defeating South Africa 2-0 earlier.
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0: There is heavy traffic on the PIE towards Tuas at the CTE SLE exit. Also, there's a broken down vehicle on the ECP towards Changi at the Changi exit. as well as road work on the BKE towards the PIE at the Turf Club Avenue entrance.
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1: Alrighty, all you have to do to win the prize is to be first in with the correct answer to what these two songs have in common. Okay, if you're ready, let's

0: Okay, so if you know the answer, you will, well, if you're first in with the correct answer, you will receive a Doripto member card as well as 5 drifting sessions, altogether worth over $100 from Doripto, Singapore's first indoor electric mini drift experience that's inspired by Japanese mountain pass roads as well as iconic drift culture. Okay, so WhatsApp 888-555-0913 if you know the answer. And best of luck to you, because first correct answer will win, okay? So do it now.
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2: A traffic update from ICA. Heavy departure traffic at Woodlands Checkpoint due to tailback from Malaysia. Delays are expected and motorists are advised to check traffic conditions before embarking on their journey. Follow ICA Facebook for more updates.
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0: Moderate rainfall this afternoon, which is good news. Maximum temperature 32 degrees Celsius.
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0: 1FM 91.3, good times, greatest hits, America, you can do magic. Well, first in with the correct answer to the Linkit Challenge is Chon Hang Chung. He said both songs, I Know Him So Well, and One Night in Bangkok, are from the musical Chess. Well done. Congratulations, that is the correct answer. A Drifto member card and 5 drifting sessions. Well, over $100 going out to you. And Drifto is Singapore's first indoor electric mini drift experience, which is inspired by Japanese mountain passes and the iconic drift culture. It is built around the idea of drifting for everyone. You know, guests can enjoy a safe, fun, and beginner-friendly experience in Initial D-inspired drift cars. So I'm pretty sure you'll have a great time when you're there. Find out more on Instagram at DriftoSG. Congratulations to all of our winners this week and to Drifto for the prizes. In the next hour at 3 o'clock is the 60-minute music takeover featuring Victor's selection. In the meantime, news headlines coming right up.
1: 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Didn't catch us on the morning drive? 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
2: There are campaigners in the UK now who are asking for people to drop ageist phrases. Mm-hmm. Phrases like, oh, you're over the hill. You're stuck in your ways. You're past your sell-by date. 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
5: These are your news headlines. I'm Shilpa Shades. Households in Singapore will pay more for public waste collection from July 1st, following a fee revision by the National Environment Agency. Monthly fees for HDB flats and non-landed private homes will rise by 44 cents from $10.20 to $10.64. For landed homes, fees will increase by $1.50 from $34 to $35.50. Both fees are inclusive of GST. NEA says the changes reflect rising operational and manpower costs faced by public waste collectors. The household refuse collection fee for HDB flats can be offset by USAFE rebates, which are given quarterly. The death toll from a major earthquake in the southern Philippines has risen to 55 as rescuers continue searching for survivors. The 7.8 magnitude quake, which struck off the coast of Mindanao last Monday, damaged buildings and triggered tsunami warnings across the region. Government sources say 31 people remain missing. In hard-hit Sarangani province, many blocked roads have been cleared, while helicopters are still being used to deliver food and water to isolated communities without power. But aftershocks and heavy rain have also slowed rescue efforts. Former South Korean President Yoon Suk-yeol has been sentenced to 30 years in prison for sending military drones into North Korea. The drone flights triggered a spike in military tensions between the two Koreas. Prosecutors say the move was aimed at creating a pretext for his failed martial law declaration in 2024. Yoon's lawyers dismissed the claims as a speculative and false novel, while the former leader has insisted he declared martial law for the sake of the nation. Yoon is already serving a life sentence for insurrection. Hopes for peace between Iran and the United States have risen after President Donald Trump said a deal to end the conflict could be signed as soon as this weekend. Mr. Trump said the Strait of Hormuz would reopen once an agreement is signed, adding that Vice President J.D. Vance would attend the signing ceremony. Iran's foreign ministry spokesperson said while large parts of the agreement were complete, Tehran would not compromise on its red lines. Markets rallied on the news, while oil prices fell to two-month lows. And finally, at the World Cup, South Korea came from behind to beat the Czech Republic 2-1 in their Group A opener. Captain Song Hyung-min missed several chances before his Czech counterpart Ladislav Krejci scored in the 59th minute against the run of play. South Korea equalized 8 minutes later through Hwang In-bom. The Czechs thought they had regained the lead in the 77th minute, but Tomas Souček's header was ruled offside. Substitute Oh Hyun-gyu then scored in the 80th minute to complete the turnaround win for South Korea. Co-hosts Mexico lead Group A after defeating South Africa 2-0 earlier.
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0: The 60-minute music takeover on The Sweet Escape on 1FM 91.3. Good afternoon. A pleasure to have you tuning in this Friday. And of course, at this time on a Friday, we have the 60-minute music takeover. And today's selection is by this gentleman.

0: 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First ever US Top 10 hit for him, and the song that propelled Prince to becoming a superstar, something he lived up to with electrifying live shows and, of course, outstanding music, not forgetting the movies and the videos. 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

0: 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Great song there from Snow Patrol, Chasing Cars, a term that was from Gary Lightbody's father. Gary Lightbody is the main man of Snow Patrol and the singer as well. His dad was referring to a girl which whom Gary was infatuated with, saying to him, "You're like a dog chasing a car. You'll never catch it, and you'll never know what to do with it if you did." Ouch. Ahead on the 60-minute music takeover, and specially handpicked by our listener Victor, hits by Sheryl Crow and Scorpions after news and traffic.
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2: Let's have a look here. Okay, open up wide. 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And oh, hey, where to go? An inspirational quote for the week too. 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
4: A traffic update from ICA. Heavy departure traffic at Woodlands Checkpoint due to tailback from Malaysia. Delays are expected and motorists are advised to check traffic conditions before embarking on their journey. Follow ICA Facebook for more updates.
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6: These are your news headlines. I'm Shilpa Shades. Households in Singapore will pay more for public waste collection from July 1st, following a fee revision by the National Environment Agency. Monthly fees for HDB flats and non-landed private homes will rise by 44 cents from $10.20 to $10.64. For landed homes, fees will increase by $1.50 from $34 to $35.50. Both fees are inclusive of GST. NEA says the changes reflect rising operational and manpower costs faced by public waste collectors. The household refuse collection fee for HDB flats can be offset by USAFE rebates, which are given quarterly. The death toll from a major earthquake in the southern Philippines has risen to 55 as rescuers continue searching for survivors. The 7.8 magnitude quake, which struck off the coast of Mindanao last Monday, damaged buildings and triggered tsunami warnings across the region. Government sources say 31 people remain missing. In hard-hit Sarangani province, many blocked roads have been cleared, while helicopters are still being used to deliver food and water to isolated communities without power. But aftershocks and heavy rain have also slowed rescue efforts. Former South Korean President Yoon Suk-yeol has been sentenced to 30 years in prison for sending military drones into North Korea. The drone flights triggered a spike in military tensions between the two Koreas. Prosecutors say the move was aimed at creating a pretext for his failed martial law declaration in 2024. Yoon's lawyers dismissed the claims as a speculative and false novel, while the former leader has insisted he declared martial law for the sake of the nation. Yoon is already serving a life sentence for insurrection. Hopes for peace between Iran and the United States have risen after President Donald Trump said a deal to end the conflict could be signed as soon as this weekend. Mr. Trump said the Strait of Hormuz would reopen once an agreement is signed, adding that Vice President J.D. Vance would attend the signing ceremony. Iran's foreign ministry spokesperson said while large parts of the agreement were complete, Tehran would not compromise on its red lines. Markets rallied on the news, while oil prices fell to two-month lows. And finally, at the World Cup, South Korea came from behind to beat the Czech Republic 2-1 in their Group A opener. Captain Song Hyung-min missed several chances before his Czech counterpart Ladislav Krejci scored in the 59th minute against the run of play. South Korea equalized 8 minutes later through Hwang In-bom. The Czechs thought they had regained the lead in the 77th minute, but Tomáš Souček's header was ruled offside. Substitute Oh Hyun-gyu then scored in the 80th minute to complete the turnaround win for South Korea. Co-hosts Mexico lead Group A after defeating South Africa 2-0 earlier.
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0: All right, there has been an accident on the PIA towards Changi after the Toa Payoh exit. Do avoid lane 1 if you're there, Toa Payoh exit 16A. Okay. Broken down vehicle on the TPE towards the SLE after Sengkang East Road in lane 5. And also there are roadworks on the PIE towards Tuas after Jurong West Avenue 2.
7: 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It's throwback hour.
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0: 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All right, we are doing kind of a driving theme selection on some of the songs by Victor for his 60-minute music takeover today. 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
2: A traffic update from ICA. Heavy departure traffic at Woodlands Checkpoint due to tailback from Malaysia. Delays are expected and motorists are advised to check traffic conditions before embarking on their journey. Follow ICA Facebook for more updates.
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0: Mostly cloudy this afternoon. Highest temperature, cooler, 32 degrees Celsius.
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4: 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A good remembrance of loss.

0: 1FM 91.3, Good Times, Greatest Hits, The Verve, and Bittersweet Symphony. That wraps it up for today's 60-minute music takeover. Thank you, Victor, for a solid playlist. Next Friday, we're going to do one from another listener. In the meantime, keep them coming in. 8855-0913, keyword takeover. Don't forget to leave your name, okay? All right, going to make way for Carol Smith, 4 to 8 o'clock on The Escapade. I'm Philip Chu. Enjoy the rest of your evening and the weekend as well. I catch you tomorrow at 3 o'clock.
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6: These are your news headlines. I'm Shilpa Shates. Prime Minister Lawrence Wong will deliver his 2026 National Day Rally speech on August 23rd. The rally will be held at the Institute of Technical Education College Central in Ang Mo Kio. This will be Mr. Wong's third National Day Rally speech. Last year, he outlined plans to support Singaporeans through different stages of life. He said the government would place citizens at the center of its policies, be it navigating economic uncertainty or tackling technological disruption and demographic shifts. Six Hyundai engineering and construction employees have been charged over alleged bribes linked to unsafe work acts at a Labrador Villa Road project. The men face offenses under the Prevention of Corruption Act and Criminal Procedure Code. A safety coordinator, Shaheen, faces 15 charges, the most among the six. Shaheen, who is Bangladeshi and goes by one name, allegedly accepted or solicited about $6,200 in bribes between July 2023 and April 2024. Court documents say the payments were for not issuing safety administrative charges and allowing a banned worker to re-enter the site. The project features Southeast Asia's largest underground substation and a 34-story commercial tower. Vietnamese police have dismantled a group suspected of trying to establish a large-scale online scam center in the country. Authorities in Phu Tho province arrested four people, including one Chinese national and three Vietnamese. They say the group had rented resorts, villas and farm stays in Hanoi, Lao Cai and Phu Tho as part of the operation. Police also seized dozens of computers and hundreds of mobile phones allegedly used for online fraud. Officials say many involved had previously worked at scam centers in Cambodia. In Thailand, the eldest daughter of King Maha Vajiralongkorn has died after being in a coma for nearly 4 years. Princess Bhadrakitiyaba Mahidol, who was 47, collapsed in December 2022 during a military dog training session. Doctors attributed it to a severely irregular heartbeat. She suffered from a severe blood infection, and her lung and kidney functions had been supported by medical devices and medication. The princess was one of the Thai royal family's most visibly accomplished members. She trained as a lawyer and also spent 2 years as Thailand's ambassador to Austria. Israeli and Palestinian civil society groups will meet in France today to urge the international community not to abandon a two-state solution. The meeting marks 1 year since the UN-backed New York Declaration, which prompted the likes of France, Britain and Canada to recognize a Palestinian state. On the agenda is an 8-point call for action, urging a permanent ceasefire, a halt to settlements, reconstruction in Gaza and stronger international support for civil society groups. It will be delivered to the G7 leaders meeting in the French Alps next week. Israel and the United States declined to attend the conference.
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7: Ladies and gentlemen, it is quitting time.
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10: Hey, good afternoon. Carol here to help you wrap up the work week. And if you've been staying up to watch football, I'm sure you are anxious to go home and catch some sleep, yeah? Meanwhile, stay with us. Coming up on the show today, my very last Jeju-inspired performance dining experience for two worth over $400 up for grabs from Jeju Henyo. Also, $150 worth of vouchers from Bare Hands up for grabs too, okay? Stick around, I'll tell you how to win. Meanwhile, here comes Michael Bublé, it's away.

0: Layla Caleb, Shakespeare in Love. And yes, are you in love with a Friday, or are you in love with your bed more because you stayed up to watch some soccer or football? And congratulations to Mexico and South Korea on winning their opening matches. And because Mexico has won, there are some special deals available courtesy of Guzmán y Gómez on the GYG app. How cute is that? Because GYG is known for Mexican food. So if you're a member, you might want to head on over to check out how you can score some extra discounts, okay? Meanwhile, I want to say a big hello to Mark, who says he's wrapping things up at work and going for some drinkies and snacks and then dinner with the family early this Friday. That sounds like a good plan, good way to start the weekend. And so, yes, thanks so much for having us on as you're zipping out of work, okay? Meanwhile, stay with us. Coming up shortly, I want to tell you about a 24-year-old man who's achieved a Guinness World Record by solving two Rubik's Cubes while doing something pretty out there. I mean, it's insane how he managed to do this. I'm not sure if I would be able to do it, actually. He was doing some other wild stunt while solving a Rubik's Cube. Let me tell you more about it in just a bit.
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2: A traffic update from ICA. Heavy departure traffic at Woodlands Checkpoint due to tailback from Malaysia. Delays are expected and motorists are advised to check traffic conditions before embarking on their journey. Follow ICA Facebook for more updates.
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0: Bon Jovi and You Give Love a Bad Name here on 1FM 91.3. Good Friday afternoon. It's Carol with you. All right. So this 24-year-old man has just received a Guinness World Record by solving two Rubik's Cubes while doing something else, something pretty out there. He decided to go skydiving. Now, his name is Ishan Hakka, and his record-setting feat involved solving one cube in free fall and the second while parachuting. Yeah. Now, Ishan is a Rubik's Cube enthusiast and has been so since the age of 10, and he faced challenges on his very first attempt when one cube broke mid-air. But undeterred, he jumped again immediately and successfully solved both cubes before landing from 13,000 feet. Oh my goodness, I can't even solve a Rubik's Cube while sitting down in a room. This guy has done it while jumping out of a plane, which got me wondering, would you rather skydive or solve a Rubik's Cube? I think I would rather jump out of a plane, to be honest. A Rubik's Cube just sounds like too much work. What about you? Let me know via WhatsApp.
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8: These are your news headlines. I'm Shilpa Shates. Prime Minister Lawrence Wong will deliver his 2026 National Day Rally speech on August 23rd. The rally will be held at the Institute of Technical Education College Central in Ang Mo Kio. This will be Mr. Wong's third National Day Rally speech. Last year, he outlined plans to support Singaporeans through different stages of life. He said the government would place citizens at the center of its policies, be it navigating economic uncertainty or tackling technological disruption and demographic shifts. Six Hyundai engineering and construction employees have been charged over alleged bribes linked to unsafe work acts at a Labrador Villa road project. The men face offences under the Prevention of Corruption Act and Criminal Procedure Code. A safety coordinator, Shaheen, faces 15 charges, the most among the six. Shaheen, who is Bangladeshi and goes by one name, allegedly accepted or solicited about $6,200 in bribes between July 2023 and April 2024. Court documents say the payments were for not issuing safety administrative charges and allowing a banned worker to re-enter the site. The project features Southeast Asia's largest underground substation and a 34-story commercial tower. Vietnamese police have dismantled a group suspected of trying to establish a large-scale online scam center in the country. Authorities in Phu Tho province arrested four people, including one Chinese national and three Vietnamese. They say the group had rented resorts, villas and farm stays in Hanoi, Lao Cai and Phu Tho as part of the operation. Police also seized dozens of computers and hundreds of mobile phones allegedly used for online fraud. Officials say many involved had previously worked at scam centers in Cambodia. In Thailand, the eldest daughter of King Maha Vajiralongkorn has died after being in a coma for nearly 4 years. Princess Bhadrakitiyaba Mahidol, who was 47, collapsed in December 2022 during a military dog training session. Doctors attributed it to a severely irregular heartbeat. She suffered from a severe blood infection, and her lung and kidney functions had been supported by medical devices and medication. The princess was one of the Thai royal family's most visibly accomplished members. She trained as a lawyer and also spent 2 years as Thailand's ambassador to Austria. Israeli and Palestinian civil society groups will meet in France today to urge the international community not to abandon a two-state solution. The meeting marks 1 year since the UN-backed New York Declaration, which prompted the likes of France, Britain and Canada to recognize a Palestinian state. On the agenda is an eight-point call for action, urging a permanent ceasefire, a halt to settlements, reconstruction in Gaza, and stronger international support for civil society groups. It will be delivered to the G7 leaders' meeting in the French Alps next week. Israel and the United States declined to attend the conference.
7: Those were your news headlines from the Straits Times. Read more at straitstimes.com.
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0: On the roads, to look out for a breakdown on the PIE towards Tuas after Adam Road. You want to avoid lane 5. There's also been a breakdown on Tuas Viaduct towards Tuas South. Before Tuas West Road, you want to avoid lane 1. On the ECP towards the city, look out for an obstacle at Changi Exit. That's all I have for you. Drive safe.
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0: Tiffany, I think we're alone now here on 1FM 91.3. Good Friday afternoon. It's Carol with you. And with the weekend around the corner, if you're looking for some stuff to do, well, here is an idea, especially if you love shopping. There's something called the Inclusive Thrift Market, and it's brought to you by the Circular Fashion Hub, which has partnered with a collective of local influencers and thrift curators to present a weekend marketplace featuring a range of fashionable options for different body types. So you can expect racks of clothing from 17 vendors, spanning XS to plus sizes, with everything from everyday essentials and statement making pieces to designer finds. It's guaranteed there'll be something for everyone. And aside from browsing and shopping, there's also a beginner friendly sewing workshop. Yeah, it's a first come, first serve basis. So if you think you need some basic needlework training or some new thrift flip ideas, then come early to secure a spot. It's also a BYOB event to bring your own bag, so make sure to have a tote bag on hand to stash all your loot. It's happening this weekend at the Fashion Pulpit, Allenby House, 298 Jalan Besar, from 12 p.m. to 7 p.m. Admission is free.
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0: Mostly cloudy and temperatures are currently at 29 degrees Celsius.
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0: FM 91.3, Good Times Greatest Hits, Depeche Mode and Shake the Disease. Is football fever a disease? 4:55, good evening, it's Carol with you on the Escapade. And hopefully it's time for you to wrap things up at work, yeah? Go start your weekend. Meanwhile, time for us to have a little fun in Drive Time Trivia. Now, here's one for you, especially if you're married. Let's see if you can figure this out. If you're married, there is a 76% chance you're doing this less than you're supposed to. What do you think it is? Okay, if you're married, there's a 76% chance you're doing this less than you're supposed to. Have a little thinking. 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
3: There are campaigners in the UK now who are asking for people to drop ageist phrases. Mm-hmm. Phrases like, oh, you're over the hill. You're stuck in your ways. You're past your sell-by date. 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
3: 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Lavinia's on leave. 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
0: Look out for a breakdown on the TPE towards the SLE after Sengkang East Road. PIE towards Tuas, there is a breakdown after Adam Road, avoid Lane 5. Tuas Viaduct towards Tuas South, a breakdown before Tuas West Road, you want to avoid Lane 1. And on the ECP towards the city, do look out for an obstacle at Changi Exit, drive safe.
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6: These are your news headlines. I'm Shilpa Shates. A 35-year-old woman has been jailed for 5 weeks after falsely accusing her ex-boyfriend of rape. Liao Wanting made a police report after having consensual sex with him in January this year. She did so because her birth control patch had expired the day before and feared he would not take responsibility if she became pregnant. Liao maintained the false allegation to three police officers before admitting the sex was consensual during the fourth interview. The MRT network has recorded a second straight month of reliability gains in May, with trains averaging 2.5 million train kilometers between delays lasting more than 5 minutes. The figure is above the national target of 1 million train kilometers. The Circle Line showed the biggest improvement, rising to 3.55 million train kilometers between delays, up from 2.36 million in April. The Northeast Line remained the most reliable MRT line, averaging 4.46 million train kilometers between delays. No delays exceeding 30 minutes were recorded across the five MRT lines and LRT network last month. Households in Singapore will pay more for public waste collection from July 1st, following a fee revision by the National Environment Agency. Monthly fees for HDB flats and non-landed private homes will rise by 44 cents from $10.20 to $10.64. For landed homes, fees will increase by $1.50 from $34 to $35.50. Both fees are inclusive of GST. NEA says the changes reflect rising operational and manpower costs faced by public waste collectors. The household refuse collection fee for HDB flats can be offset by USAFE rebates, which are given quarterly. Malaysia's Election Commission says Johor's 16th state election will be held on July 11th, according to local media outlets. This follows the dissolution of the State Legislative Assembly on June 1st. Commission Chairman Datuk Seri Ramlan Harun announced the date after a special meeting in Putrajaya today. Malaysia's Bernama News Agency also reported that Negeri Sembilan's state election will take place on August 1st. Nomination days for Johor and Negeri Sembilan are set for June 27th and July 18th, respectively. The United States plans to significantly reduce the number of aircraft and warships it makes available for NATO operations in Europe. According to a New York Times report citing senior European officials, the move would limit NATO's ability to conduct surveillance and launch long-range strikes. The proposed cuts include reducing fighter jets from about 150 to 100 and maritime reconnaissance aircraft from 26 to 15. The U.S. also plans to remove all 8 aerial refueling tanker jets it previously made available to Europe. NATO and the U.S. Department of Defense have not commented on the report.
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0: Good evening, it's a TGI Friday. Carol here to help you get ready for the weekend together. And coming your way this hour, a Jeju-inspired performance dining experience for two worth over $400 to be won, courtesy of Jeju Henyo. Let me tell you more about them in just a bit. Meanwhile, in Drive Time Trivia, if you're married, there is a 76% chance you're doing less of this than you're supposed to, okay? We got guesses for things like dating or going to Pak Tor, cuddling, or even telling your spouse how much you love them. Oh, now these are really good guesses. We haven't quite found the answer just yet, so have another think and get in touch. 88550913. Meanwhile, it's John Mellencamp with Jack and Diane.

0: Eagle Eye Cherry and Save Tonight here on 1FM 91.3, 514 on a Friday. All right, so in Drive Time Trivia earlier, I asked you this. If you're married, there is a 76% chance you're doing this less than you're supposed to. I love what Ben has to say. I think we don't laugh at our partner's jokes anymore. And maybe that's not 76, it's 98%. Oh dear. And then Rajali is going with sleeping. Gurmit is going with sex. You're not having enough of it. And then we are also getting guesses for hanging out with our friends. Because once you're married, you know, it's all about the family and the partner, so you don't go out as much. Okay, that's a good guess. And Derek says we don't call each other on the phone as much either. Okay, those might all be true, you know, but I don't know about the 76%. Okay, specifically, this one has got to do with exercising. Yes, once you are married, you do less exercise for some reason because you're more about going out to eat, what to eat, where to eat, when to eat. So much revolves around the food situation. Where got time to exercise? So if you're a couple that exercises together, wow, good on you. And also well done if you got it correct, okay? I think we did have a number of listeners who guessed exercise in the end, like Wing Kian. Good job! There are statistics about reduced physical activities or exercise very quickly after marriage. I mean, we always talk about how much weight we've put on because that also means that you're in love, you're eating the same things, you're going out together on date nights and eating rather than going out on date nights and exercising, right? So if that is you, you know, you're part of the 76%. Maybe this weekend you want to consider doing some kind of physical activity together.
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0: Alrighty, on the roads, do look out for an accident on Ang Mo Kio Avenue 6 towards Ang Mo Kio Avenue 5. Avoid lane 1. AYE towards Tuas, there is a breakdown after Lower Delta Road. And on the ECP towards the city, look out for an obstacle at Changi Exit. Drive safe.
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0: FM 91.3, The Human League and Don't You Want Me. And coming up real soon, a prize that lots of our listeners are loving this week. It is a Jeju-inspired performance dining experience for two worth over $400 from Jeju Henyo. Now, they offer an immersive performance dining experience and it's inspired by the legendary female divers of Jeju, you know, the sea women. So they blend storytelling, live elements and a curated multi-course menu, and each session brings the culture and spirit of Jeju to life. And what I love about them is that Jeju Henyo, they work very closely with farmers, fishers, artisans, and real Henyo, ensuring that every ingredient and element reflects the island's land, sea, and season. So through this collaboration, they bring Jeju's food, philosophy, and spirit to life, not as a reproduction, but as a living culture rooted in community tradition and shared respect. Okay, it's an amazing prize. It's worth over $400. And that's coming up real soon after the news in a contest called the K-Pop Quiz. I'll tell you more about how to win in just a bit.
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3: These are your news headlines. I'm Shilpa Shades. A 35-year-old woman has been jailed for 5 weeks after falsely accusing her ex-boyfriend of rape. Liao Wanting made a police report after having consensual sex with him in January this year. She did so because her birth control patch had expired the day before and feared he would not take responsibility if she became pregnant. Liao maintained the false allegation to three police officers before admitting the sex was consensual during the fourth interview. The MRT network has recorded a second straight month of reliability gains in May, with trains averaging 2.5 million train kilometers between delays lasting more than 5 minutes. The figure is above the national target of 1 million train kilometers. The Circle Line showed the biggest improvement, rising to 3.55 million train kilometers between delays, up from 2.36 million in April. The Northeast Line remained the most reliable MRT line, averaging 4.46 million train kilometers between delays. No delays exceeding 30 minutes were recorded across the five MRT lines and LRT network last month. Households in Singapore will pay more for public waste collection from July 1st, following a fee revision by the National Environment Agency. Monthly fees for HDB flats and non-landed private homes will rise by 44 cents from $10.20 to $10.64. For landed homes, fees will increase by $1.50 from $34 to $35.50. Both fees are inclusive of GST. NEA says the changes reflect rising operational and manpower costs faced by public waste collectors. The household refuse collection fee for HDB flats can be offset by USAFE rebates, which are given quarterly. Malaysia's Election Commission says Johor's 16th state election will be held on July 11th, according to local media outlets. This follows the dissolution of the state legislative assembly on June 1st. Commission Chairman Datuk Seri Ramlan Harun announced the date after a special meeting in Putrajaya today. Malaysia's Bernama News Agency also reported that Negeri Sembilan's state election will take place on August 1st. Nomination days for Johor and Negeri Sembilan are set for June 27th and July 18th, respectively. The United States plans to significantly reduce the number of aircraft and warships it makes available for NATO operations in Europe. According to a New York Times report citing senior European officials, the move would limit NATO's ability to conduct surveillance and launch long-range strikes. The proposed cuts include reducing fighter jets from about 150 to 100 and maritime reconnaissance aircraft from 26 to 15. The U.S. also plans to remove all 8 aerial refueling tanker jets it previously made available to Europe. NATO and the U.S. Department of Defense have not commented on the report.
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0: Look out for an accident on Umwakua Avenue 6 towards Avenue 5. Avoid Lane 1. AYE towards Tuas, there's a breakdown after Lower Delta Road. PIE towards Changi, a breakdown at Lorney Road exit. And on the KJE towards BKE, heavy traffic at the BKE Woodlands exit. And on Tuas Viaduct towards Tuas South, look out for a breakdown before Tuas West Road. Avoid Lane 1. Drive safe.
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Lundy with our throwback tune for this hour. The tide is high. 5:36 on a Friday. How's it going? Carol with you as you head on home or maybe off to dinner or off to the gym or off to Pak Tor. Ooh, I love that. At Starburst, to give away this cool prize from Jeju Henyo. So it's inspired by the legendary female divers of Jeju. So it's a performance dining experience worth over $400 for two people. And over in Jeju, right, they've actually got two locations and they have a 97% average reservation rate in Jeju itself. They've welcomed Korean cultural icons, national leaders, and guests from all around the world who seek an authentic connection to Jeju's culture. So this is an amazing prize. All right, and all you got to do to win it is take part in the K-pop quiz. But today, it's all about K-pop culture as well. So it's the K-pop quiz, I want to say. All right, three questions about Korean pop culture. Okay, if you can figure it out, drop me a WhatsApp, 88550913 with your answers. Only three questions, I shall say. Des onivants, okay? First question, here we go. Which Korean survival game show became Netflix's most watched series globally? Everybody was talking about it. Number two, what are BTS fans known as? Okay. And number three, the first K-pop song to chart in the US in 2009 was Nobody by this girl group. Do you remember what they were called? Okay, those are the three questions. If you can send me your answers right now, 88550913 on WhatsApp, you'll be in the running to walk away with this prize worth over $400 from Jeju Henyo.

0: Hot FM 91.3, Lionel Richie. Some friends call him Longan Lychee for some reason. All night long, it's about 5:46 on this Friday evening. How's it going? All right, so we are in the midst of the K-pop pop quiz. Your chance to win a very cool prize from Jeju Henyo, and it's worth over $400. A very cool immersive performance dining experience for two based on the legendary female divers of Jeju. My WhatsApp basically exploded because I gave you three K-pop related questions. All you had to do was get it right and text in, and one person who had some really fast fingers was Max. So let's head to the phone lines. Are you ready?
1: Yeah.
0: Question number one. Which Korean survival game show became Netflix's most watched series globally?
1: Is it Squid Game?
0: It is Squid Game. Correct. Question number two. What are BTS fans known as?
1: ARMY.
0: ARMY is also correct. How did you know this?
1: Just online, currently
0: online. Oh, you were Googling. Okay. Now, the first K-pop song to chart in the US in 2009 was a song called Nobody by the girl group?
1: Wonder Girl.
0: Wonder Girls. You have gotten all three questions.
1: Is it Squid Game?
0: It is Squid Game.

0: Nobody. Okay, it was so catchy. All right, so Max, congratulations. I sure do hope you love Korean everything.
1: Yeah, I do, definitely.
0: All right, well, you have just won this very cool prize from Jeju Henyo, a performance dining experience for two, and it's worth over $400. Congratulations.
1: Thank you.
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4: A traffic update from ICA. Heavy departure traffic at Woodlands Checkpoint due to tailback from Malaysia. Delays are expected, and motorists are advised to check traffic conditions before embarking on their journey. Follow ICA Facebook for more updates.
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0: Mostly cloudy and temperatures are currently at 29 degrees Celsius.
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0: Look out for an accident on the PIE towards Tuas. After Stevens, there is congestion to Toa Payoh. Avoid lane 1. On Ang Mo Kio Avenue 6 towards Avenue 5, there's also been an accident there. Avoid lane 1. AYE towards Tuas, a breakdown after Lower Delta Road. That's all I have for you. Drive safe.
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0: Bonifil 91.3, Ricky Martin capturing the zeitgeist of the season, the cup of life. Yes, we're all in the midst of football fever for at least a month in the midst of World Cup 2026. And there are lots of World Cup related activities happening all across Singapore. There are free live match screenings at over 50 PA community clubs and active SG sports centres. At Chimes, you can enjoy outdoor watch parties with giant screens, late night food and beverage deals, and an entertainment zone featuring an AI photo booth. At Changi Airport, the transit and public areas feature interactive game booths, testing balance and reflexes. That's pretty cool. At Lion Brewery Co. on Club Street, on Sunday, you can gather for a Scottish-themed breakfast and match prediction contest marking Scotland's World Cup campaign. And over at McDonald's, they too are in on the action. Some special FIFA World Cup meals like the Jalapeno McNuggets that include limited edition collector cups at all locations as well. Okay, so what's your favourite World Cup related activity or promotion? Feel free to drop me a WhatsApp 8855-0913 to let me know. Meanwhile, do stay. 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
0: On the road, still look out for an accident on Merchant Road towards Eu Tong Sen Street after CTE, avoid Lane 3. On Havelock Road towards Eu Tong Sen Street, accident after New Market Road, avoid Lane 2. PIE towards Tuas, an accident after Stevens Road, there is congestion till CTE SLE, you want to avoid Lane 1. Ang Mo Kio Avenue 6 towards Avenue 5, accident, avoid Lane 1. On the AYE towards Tuas, vehicle breakdown after Lower Delta Road. And on the SLE towards the BKE, a breakdown after Yishun. That's all I have for you, drive safe.
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6: These are your news headlines. I'm Shilpa Shades. Enterprise Singapore has launched its Standards and Conformance, or S&C 2035 roadmap, to help businesses compete amid growing global complexity. The roadmap is anchored to three pillars: driving economic growth, building a future-ready ecosystem, and strengthening Singapore's role as a trusted partner in regional and global S&C ecosystems. Enterprise SG will encourage partners in key and emerging sectors, including AI, clean energy, and offshore wind. It will also work with incubators, accelerators, and venture capitalists to position early adoption as a competitive advantage for startups and early-stage companies. Singapore has recorded its lowest temperature of 2026 today amid widespread rain across the island. The Met Service said a temperature of 20.1 degrees Celsius was recorded in Newton at 12:52 p.m. The cooler conditions come despite forecasts of warmer and drier weather from June to October because of the El Niño weather phenomenon and a developing positive Indian Ocean dipole. Hong Kong authorities have seized suspected counterfeit World Cup merchandise worth an estimated 156 million Hong Kong dollars, or about 19.9 million US dollars. Officials say around 230,000 items were seized, including soccer jerseys and balls. They added that many of the jerseys closely resembled official team kits from participating countries, with at least 80% of them intended for export to the United States. In China, authorities have warned communities in Xinjiang and nearby regions to prepare for possible extreme floods this summer. State broadcaster CCTV reported that flooding has already hit the Taklamakan Desert, China's largest, weeks earlier than usual. Temperatures in Xinjiang reached 38 degrees Celsius today, over 7 degrees above average for this time of year. Officials say large swathes of glaciers and accumulated snow in the Tian Shan and Kunlun Mountains have caused rivers to overflow. Authorities warned the floods could damage roads, railways, and energy infrastructure, posing a significant disaster risk. Hopes for peace between Iran and the United States have risen after President Donald Trump said a deal to end the conflict could be signed as soon as this weekend. Mr. Trump said the Strait of Hormuz would reopen once an agreement is signed, adding that Vice President J.D. Vance would attend the signing ceremony. Iran's foreign ministry spokesperson said while large parts of the agreement were complete, Tehran would not compromise on its red lines. Markets rallied on the news while oil prices fell to two-month lows.
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0: Good evening and TGI Friday. Carol with you as we head into the weekend. And coming your way this hour, yet another cool prize from homegrown fashion and lifestyle label Bare Hands. Want to send you over there to do some shopping with $150 worth of vouchers. Also coming up around about 6:15, our evening drive time dance party. So if there is a song to get you in the mood for the weekend or World Cup, let me know via WhatsApp 88550913. Meanwhile, it's Dino and I like it. Get up on it.

0: 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And yes, thank you so much for bringing us along this Friday, wherever you're headed. Meanwhile, let's do this.
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0: 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Reminds me of that other quote, be yourself because everyone else is taken. Meanwhile, here's Boyzone and Picture of You.

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1: A traffic update from ICA. Heavy departure traffic at Woodlands Checkpoint due to tailback from Malaysia. Delays are expected and motorists are advised to check traffic conditions before embarking on their journey. Follow ICA Facebook for more updates.
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10: Look out for an accident on Merchant Road towards U-turn Sin Street after CTE. Avoid Lane 3. AYE towards Tuas, a vehicle breakdown after Lower Delta Road. And on the CTE towards CSLE, there is a breakdown after Brattle Road. TBE towards CSLE, there is a breakdown after Pasir Ris Drive 8. Do be patient as you
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0: 1FM 91.3, Good Times Greatest Hits. Jennifer Lopez, If You Had My Love. And if you love a good rom-com, she is currently starring in a new Netflix movie called Office Romance, where she plays Jackie, the president and CEO of a major airline company. And she runs a very tight ship in her business, including a very rigid anti-fraternization policy for all her employees, so they all can't get into relationships with one another, right? Unfortunately, she happens to fall in love with a company lawyer played by Brett Goldstein of Ted Lasso fame. It's quite well written, quite fun. Didn't score too well on Rotten Tomatoes, 49%. But you know what? If you love a rom-com, you love J-Lo, she's fun to watch on screen. In fact, my husband gave it a 2 thumbs up as well. So if you're looking for something to watch this evening, to unwind, have a good chuckle this weekend as well, check out Office Romance on Netflix. Meanwhile, talking about movies, if you're a huge movie buff, stay tuned for Fiddle My Riddle. That is a movie-based contest where you stand to win vouchers from Bare Hands worth $150. That's coming up real soon. Stay close.
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0: A traffic update from ICA. Heavy departure traffic at Woodlands Checkpoint due to tailback from Malaysia. Delays are expected and motorists are advised to check traffic conditions before embarking on their journey. Follow ICA Facebook for more updates.
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7: These are your news headlines. I'm Shilpa Shates. Enterprise Singapore has launched its Standards and Conformance, or S&C 2035 roadmap, to help businesses compete amid growing global complexity. The roadmap is anchored to 3 pillars, driving economic growth, building a future-ready ecosystem, and strengthening Singapore's role as a trusted partner in regional and global S&C ecosystems. Enterprise SG will encourage partners in key and emerging sectors, including AI, clean energy, and offshore wind. It will also work with incubators, accelerators, and venture capitalists to position early adoption as a competitive advantage for startups and early-stage companies. Singapore has recorded its lowest temperature of 2026 today amid widespread rain across the island. The Met Service said a temperature of 20.1 degrees Celsius was recorded in Newton at 12:52 p.m. The cooler conditions come despite forecasts of warmer and drier weather from June to October because of the El Niño weather phenomenon and a developing positive Indian Ocean dipole. Hong Kong authorities have seized suspected counterfeit World Cup merchandise worth an estimated 156 million Hong Kong dollars, or about 19.9 million US dollars. Officials say around 230,000 items were seized, including soccer jerseys and balls. They added that many of the jerseys closely resembled official team kits from participating countries, with at least 80% of them intended for export to the United States. In China, authorities have warned communities in Xinjiang and nearby regions to prepare for possible extreme floods this summer. State broadcaster CCTV reported that flooding has already hit the Taklamakan Desert, China's largest, weeks earlier than usual. Temperatures in Xinjiang reached 38 degrees Celsius today, over 7 degrees above average for this time of year. Officials say large swathes of glaciers and accumulated snow in the Tian Shan and Kunlun Mountains have caused rivers to overflow. Authorities warned the floods could damage roads, railways, and energy infrastructure, posing a significant disaster risk. Hopes for peace between Iran and the United States have risen after President Donald Trump said a deal to end the conflict could be signed as soon as this weekend. Mr. Trump said the Strait of Hormuz would reopen once an agreement is signed, adding that Vice President J.D. Vance would attend the signing ceremony. Iran's foreign ministry spokesperson said while large parts of the agreement were complete, Tehran would not compromise on its red lines. Markets rallied on the news, while oil prices fell to two-month lows.
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0: Look out for an accident on the TPE towards the SLE after Tampines Avenue 10, avoid Lane 1. On the BKE towards Woodlands, a breakdown after KJE. CTE towards SLE, a breakdown after Amukyo Avenue 1. And on the TPE towards the SLE, look out for a breakdown after Pasir Ris Drive 8.
1: Rewinding the hits.

0: Robbie Williams and Millennium take us about 6:40 on this Friday. Thanks so much for having us on. It's Carol with you. Time for us to have a little fun in Fiddle My Riddle.
1: The Escapade with Carol. Fiddle My Riddle.
0: All right, so this is a movie-based riddle about a mystery celebrity, okay? So once you figure out who it is, drop me a WhatsApp at 8855-0913. It could lead you to vouchers from homegrown fashion and lifestyle label Bare Hands. They create unique and quality lifestyle pieces with artisan communities from around the world. And you might want to head on over to their website to check out their collections featuring menswear and womenswear over at ourbarehands.com, okay? We've got $150 worth of vouchers up for grabs, so you can go and do some shopping. They've got physical stores in Singapore as well. Okay, so that's pretty fun. All right, so here we go. Turn up your radio. Here's today's riddle. Shrek met a cat in the hat in Wayne's World. Who is this riddle about? Shrek met a cat in the hat in Wayne's World. If you know the answer, drop me a WhatsApp right now, 8855-0913 to play and win. Good luck.

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1: Mostly cloudy and temperatures are currently at 29 degrees Celsius.
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1: Look out for an accident on the TPE towards the SLE after Tampines Avenue 10. Avoid lane 1. KBE tunnel towards the ECP. There is a breakdown at Shears Avenue exit. And on the PIE towards Tuas, heavy traffic between Adam Road and CTE SLE drive.
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1: Alrighty, time for us to give away that very cool prize from Bare Hands Vouchers worth $150, all for simply fiddling my riddle. Shrek met a cat in the hat in Wayne's World. So this is a movie-based riddle about a mystery celebrity. Who did I have in mind? Let's head to the phone lines. Hi, Lily.
2: Hi, Carol.
1: Alrighty, so who is my riddle about?
2: Mike Myers.
1: It is Mike Myers. My goodness, well done.
2: Yay!
1: What are your thoughts on Mike Myers? Love him, hate him?
2: Love him. Funny always.
1: Yeah. Any particular movie role that you love him in? Austin Powers, perhaps.
2: That is a little old, but yeah.
1: Yeah, baby. Hey, why am I doing it? You should be doing it.
2: No.
1: Because you've just won those vouchers worth $150 from Bare Hands.
2: Yeah, baby.
1: Awesome. You enjoy, Lily. Go do some shopping.
2: Thank you.

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0: Didn't catch us on the morning drive? Here's what you missed.
2: There are campaigners in the UK now who are asking for people to drop ageist phrases. Mm-hmm. Phrases like, oh, you're over the hill. You're stuck in your ways. You're past your sell-by date. It's okay when I say it, because I'm saying it about myself. I have called myself a dinosaur. I have said I'm past my sell-by date. But it does, in a way, hurt when someone else is.
3: You know, if there is a 1% chance of a joke or a remark being taken the wrong way by the other party, don't say it.
2: 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So what do they have in common? Three things. It is absolutely idiot-proof. Toothbrush, hairbrush, paintbrush.
3: They all have the word brush.
2: Oh, no, that's not the answer. Not
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2: even
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2: No. Aww. That was not idiot-proof. That was just the idiot. Lavinia's on leave. It's the dinosaur and the dinosaur pup.
3: No!
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4: Look out for an accident on the PIE towards Tuas after Adam Road. There is congestion till Thompson Road. Avoid lanes 1 and 2. TBE towards SLE. Accident after Tampines Avenue 10 with congestion till Avenue 7. Avoid lane 1. And on Choa Chu Kang Drive towards Choa Chu Kang North 5, there is a breakdown after Choa Chu Kang Way. Avoid lane 3. Do be patient as you drive.
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6: These are your news headlines. I'm Shilpa Shades. Prime Minister Lawrence Wong will deliver his 2026 National Day Rally speech on August 23rd. The rally will be held at the ITE College Central in Ang Mo Kio. Last year, the Prime Minister outlined plans to support Singaporeans through different stages of life. He said the government would place citizens at the center of its policies, be it navigating economic uncertainty or tackling technological disruption and demographic shifts. This will be Mr. Wong's third National Day Rally speech. A 35-year-old woman has been jailed for 5 weeks after falsely accusing her ex-boyfriend of rape. Liao Wanting made a police report after having consensual sex with him in January this year. She did so because her birth control patch had expired the day before and feared he would not take responsibility if she became pregnant. Liao maintained the false allegation to three police officers before admitting the sex was consensual during the fourth interview. Hundreds of Indonesian students staged a protest in Jakarta today against the spending priorities of President Prabowo Subianto's government, including a recent fuel price increase. The demonstration, called Heading to Bankrupt Indonesia, saw students march towards the city's iconic Bundaran Hai landmark. Protesters called for lower fuel and food prices as well as an end to Mr. Prabowo's flagship free meals and cooperatives program. They also criticized wasteful government spending. Scuffles broke out after some demonstrators tried to break through police lines and metal barricades set up to block their way. In Thailand, the eldest daughter of King Maha Vajiralongkorn has died after being in a coma for nearly 4 years. Princess Bhadrakitiyaba Mahidol, who was 47, collapsed in December 2022 during a military dog training session. Doctors attributed it to a severely irregular heartbeat. She suffered from a severe blood infection, and her lung and kidney functions had been supported by medical devices and medication. The princess was one of the Thai royal family's most visibly accomplished members. She trained as a lawyer and also spent 2 years as Thailand's ambassador to Austria. A fire broke out today at Wellington Airport in New Zealand's capital, forcing evacuations and flight diversions. Local fire services were attending to the blaze alongside the airport's own fire brigade. Five firefighting vehicles, two ladder trucks and a command center were at the scene, although officials could not say what was ablaze. The airport later said that the Southwest Pier and main terminal building had been evacuated and no injuries were reported.
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4: Good evening and welcome to The Escapade. Carol here to take you home and into the weekend. And coming away this hour, more of the music you love from Janet Jackson and the Pussycat Dolls. And in entertainment news, Steven Spielberg has made some of the biggest movies ever, but there is one movie franchise that keeps rejecting him. Find out more in just a little while. For now, though, it's Bruce Springsteen right here on 1.

0: Janet Jackson and Runaway here on 1FM 91.3. And hopefully you've run away from work this Friday to go start your weekend. Meanwhile, in entertainment news, Steven Spielberg has got a new movie out in theaters. It's called Disclosure Day. But did you know that he's had a long-standing desire to direct a James Bond film? Yeah, which has been consistently met with rejection from the franchise's producers. Now, after the success of Jaws, Steven Spielberg approached producer Cubby Broccoli with an offer to direct, but was turned down. Now, years later, after the release of Close Encounters of the Third Kind, Broccoli contacted Spielberg about using the film's iconic five-note melody in another movie called Moonraker. Spielberg offered to grant permission if he could direct a Bond film, but again received a negative response. Despite his repeated efforts, he's never received a clear explanation for the refusals. Now, Steven says that if the Bond franchise approached him now, his response would be, "I don't think you can afford me." Talk about sass. And that's your entertainment spotlight.
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2: A traffic update from ICA. Heavy departure traffic at Woodlands Checkpoint due to tailback from Malaysia. Delays are expected and motorists are advised to check traffic conditions before embarking on their journey. Follow ICA Facebook for more updates.
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0: Look out for an accident on the PIE towards Tuas after Adam Road. There is congestion till Thompson Road. Avoid lanes 1 and 2. SLE towards CTE, there's a breakdown after Upper Thompson Road. And on Fullerton Road towards Shenton Way, a breakdown after Fullerton Road. Avoid lane 2. Drive safe.
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0: Cranberries and Ode to My Family here on 1FM 91.3. Ooh, on the topic of fruits, here is today's joke. What do bananas say when they answer the phone? Bananas say, yellow.
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2: These are your news headlines. I'm Shilpa Sheth. Prime Minister Lawrence Wong will deliver his 2026 National Day Rally speech on August 23rd. The rally will be held at the ITE College Central in Ang Mo Kio. Last year, the Prime Minister outlined plans to support Singaporeans through different stages of life. He said the government would place citizens at the center of its policies, be it navigating economic uncertainty or tackling technological disruption and demographic shifts. This will be Mr. Wong's third National Day Rally speech. A 35-year-old woman has been jailed for 5 weeks after falsely accusing her ex-boyfriend of rape. Liao Wanting made a police report after having consensual sex with him in January this year. She did so because her birth control patch had expired the day before and feared he would not take responsibility if she became pregnant. Liao maintained the false allegation to three police officers before admitting the sex was consensual during the fourth interview. Hundreds of Indonesian students staged a protest in Jakarta today against the spending priorities of President Prabowo Subianto's government, including a recent fuel price increase. The demonstration, called Heading to Bankrupt Indonesia, saw students march towards the city's iconic Bundaran Hai landmark. Protesters called for lower fuel and food prices as well as an end to Mr. Prabowo's flagship free meals and cooperatives program. They also criticized wasteful government spending. Scuffles broke out after some demonstrators tried to break through police lines and metal barricades set up to block their way. In Thailand, the eldest daughter of King Maha Vajiralongkorn has died after being in a coma for nearly 4 years. Princess Bhatrakitiyaba Mahidol, who was 47, collapsed in December 2022 during a military dog training session. Doctors attributed it to a severely irregular heartbeat. She suffered from a severe blood infection, and her lung and kidney functions had been supported by medical devices and medication. The princess was one of the Thai royal family's most visibly accomplished members. She trained as a lawyer and also spent 2 years as Thailand's ambassador to Austria. A fire broke out today at Wellington Airport in New Zealand's capital, forcing evacuations and flight diversions. Local fire services were attending to the blaze alongside the airport's own fire brigade. Five firefighting vehicles, two ladder trucks, and a command center were at the scene, although officials could not say what was ablaze. The airport later said that the Southwest Pier and main terminal building had been evacuated and no injuries were reported.
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3: Look out for an accident on the PIE towards Tuas after Adam Road. There is congestion till Thompson Road. Avoid lanes 1 and 2. SLE towards CTE, there's a breakdown after Upper Thompson Road. And on Fullerton Road towards Shenton Way, a breakdown after Fullerton Road. Avoid lane 2. Drive safe.
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0: 1FM 91.3, Eric Cummins and Hungry Eyes. And yes, if you tend to get hungry while watching live football matches, well, head on over to the heart of the city because La Pasat is hosting an electrifying FIFA World Cup live screening from today to the 20th of July. And you can catch every match on two massive 130-inch screens as the iconic Hawker Center transforms into a lively late-night hub. It's going to be a selection of 24-hour food stalls that await you, from local favorites to new additions. 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
0: Mostly cloudy for tonight, and looking at tomorrow, do expect thundery showers, mainly over northern, eastern and western Singapore in the late afternoon.
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5: A traffic update from ICA. Heavy departure traffic at Woodlands Checkpoint due to tailback from Malaysia. Delays are expected, and motorists are advised to check traffic conditions before embarking on their journey. Follow ICA Facebook for more updates.
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0: Look out for an accident on the PIE towards Tuas. After Adam Road, there is congestion till Thompson Road. Avoid lanes 1 and 2. Breakdown on Fullerton Road towards Shenton Way. Avoid lane 2. KJE towards PIE, a breakdown before Choa Chu Kang Drive. And on the BKE towards the PIE, a breakdown after SLE. TPE towards PIE, a breakdown after Pasir Ris Drive 12. Drive safe.
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0: Aretha Franklin and the Freeway of Love. Take us close to 8 o'clock. Time for me to hand things over to Simon Lin. Thank you so much for the company and for chiming in on the show today. Enjoy the rest of your evening, and I'll be back again on Sunday morning at 11 a.m. to hang out with you. Meanwhile, stay with us. Coming up shortly, more of the music you love from Chicago, the Backstreet Boys, as well as Saigon Kick.
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0: Look out for an accident on the PIE towards Tuas after Adam Road. There is congestion till Thompson Road. Avoid lanes 1 and 2. Breakdown on Fullerton Road towards Shenton Way. Avoid lane 2. KJE towards PIE. A breakdown before Choa Chu Kang Drive. And on the BKE towards the PIE. A breakdown after SLE. TPE towards PIE. A breakdown after Pasir Ris Drive 12. Drive safe.
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5: These are your news headlines. I'm Shilpa Shates. The MRT network has recorded a second straight month of reliability gains in May, the Circle Line posting the biggest improvement. On average, trains clocked 2.5 million train kilometers between delays lasting more than 5 minutes between June 2025 and May 2026. This is well above Singapore's rail reliability target of 1 million train kilometers. The Circle Line averaged 3.55 million train kilometers between delays in May, up from April's 2.36 million. The Northeast line remained the most reliable MRT line, averaging 4.46 million train kilometers between delays. No delays exceeding 30 minutes were recorded across the five MRT lines and LRT network last month. Authorities are investigating a cybersecurity breach at the Global Schools Group, which runs the Global Indian International School here. According to the Straits Times, the incident allegedly involved hackers obtaining personal and sensitive information belonging to students, parents, and staff. A group of hackers known as Fulcrum Sec is said to have claimed that almost 5 terabytes of data, including salary information and home addresses, was compromised. It's unclear how many people were affected. The Personal Data Protection Commission says it's aware of the incident and is looking into it. If it felt slightly chilly to you today, that's because it was indeed sweater weather. Temperatures fell to a record low for the year, with the mercury dipping to 20.1 degrees Celsius in Newton just before 1 p.m., The previous record low of 2026 was 20.3 degrees, also recorded at Newton's weather station on the night of February 19th. It comes after rain fell across the island this morning. The lower temperatures offered a reprieve from days of sweltering heat amid the El Niño weather phenomenon. A 60-year-old taxi driver was taken to hospital after he was involved in an accident with another cab today at Jewel Changi Airport. Authorities say the incident took place around midnight. Footage of the aftermath circulating online showed two ComfortDelGro taxis stopped at the side of a basement ramp, with one of them badly dented. Paramedics were seen tending to a person lying on the ground. A 72-year-old male taxi driver is assisting with police investigations. Swifties here will soon be able to share the stage with Taylor Swift in wax form. A wax figure of the American pop star, one of 13 launched in 2025, is going on display at Madame Tussauds Singapore in Sentosa. The 13 statues were inspired by some of Swift's looks from a record-breaking The Eras tour. The one on display in Singapore is taken from the lover set of the concert, dressed in a replica of the custom pink, blue, and silver Versace leotard Swift wore then. The wax figure will be on show from June 26th to September 27th.
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7: Good evening, it's finally Friday night, so take it easy and think only of pleasant things like what you'll be doing for recreation and your social activity and how you'll be creating more beautiful memories with your loved ones. 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My IG handle is simonlim.personality. 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

0: the English alternative rock band Keen with a hit single titled Somewhere Only We Know. And this is Nights with Simon on 1FM 91.3. Do stay connected right here, because coming up, I promise you a superb throwback from 1977. Enjoy the song Wishing on a Star by the R&B group Rose Royce. And the group is from Los Angeles, USA. They're also known for their hits Car Wash and Love Don't Live Here Anymore. So keep it right here with me to hear Wishing on a Star by Rose Royce.
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0: 1FM 91.3, and you heard Westlife with your number one song in the UK in 1999, and that's Seasons in the Sun. This is Simon Lim, and happy Friday night. Hey, Mexico has defeated South Africa in the World Cup opening match, and next Friday, the 19th of June, South Korea will face Mexico in a World Cup match. And the man to watch from South Korea is Song Heung-min. Song Heung-min is known for scoring with both feet, and he excels at scoring from both outside the box and tight angles. So look forward to that match between South Korea and Mexico next Friday.
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0: 1FM 91.3, and that's Bananarama with I Want You Back from 1988. I'm Simon, and this weekend, why don't you sit in a quiet cafe, order some food and coffee, and read a book? Look for a novel by Japanese author Yuketsu. Now, the novel is titled Strange Buildings, and this thriller blends crime with horror. Picture this: disappearing rooms to apartments with no means of escape. Each building tells its own chilling story. So read the novel Strange Buildings by Japanese author Yuketsu.
1: 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Didn't catch us on the morning drive? Here's what you missed.
2: There are campaigners in the UK now who are asking for people to drop ageist phrases. Mm-hmm. Phrases like, oh, you're over the hill, you're stuck in your ways, you're past your sell-by date. It's okay when I say it, because I'm saying it about myself. I have called myself a dinosaur. I have said I'm past my sell-by date. But it does, in a way, hurt when someone else says it.
3: You know, if there is a 1% chance of a joke or a remark being taken the wrong way by the other party, don't say it.
2: 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It is absolutely idiot-proof. Toothbrush, hairbrush, paintbrush.
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2: 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That was just the idiot. Lavinia's on leave. It's the dinosaur and the dinosaur pup.
3: No!
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1: Hey, enjoy your Friday night by staying up to bake a cake in the kitchen, and I'll be keeping you company. 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Why is ballroom dancing recognized as a sport and not just dancing these days? 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Find out more about ballroom dancing from Jovin Lau tonight from 10 to 11. In the meantime, turn up your radio for Elton John. 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

0: The British duo Wham, consisting of George Michael and Andrew Ridgeley, and that's I'm Your Man, a number one hit in 1985, and it was written and produced by George Michael. I'm Simon Lim, and here's wishing you a wonderful weekend since it's Friday night. Coming up, a throwback by Nazareth, and it's a song titled Love Hurts. You know, not everyone knows this, but Love Hurts was first recorded by the Everly Brothers in July of 1960, but I'm sure you'll love the 1974 version by Nazareth. Stay tuned.
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2: A traffic update from ICA. Heavy departure traffic at Woodlands Checkpoint due to tailback from Malaysia. Delays are expected and motorists are advised to check traffic conditions before embarking on their journey. Follow ICA Facebook for more updates.
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0: 1FM 91.3, and the Pointer Sisters, who are Anita, Ruth, and June Pointer. You heard them giving us a song titled I'm So Excited, and it comes from the year 1982. I'm Simon, and there'll be another good film set in the 1980s. Hey, look out for the movie Flower Vale Street, directed by David Robert Mitchell. It'll star Anne Hathaway and Ewan McGregor. Now, this thriller follows a family in the 1980s facing bizarre happenings in their suburban neighborhood. Flower Vale Street is expected to be released in August.
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0: 1FM 91.3, and you heard the Divinals with a song titled I Touch Myself. This is Sam Lim, and how are you doing? What will you be doing this weekend? You know, if you'll be moving to a new place soon, and you'll need to start packing and putting things into boxes, getting a Polaroid camera will be useful. I mean, you can take a photo of the contents of every box and stick the Polaroid picture on top of the box. So do that for every box. And this way, you'll know what's inside every box, yeah? Happy packing this weekend. And have that radio tuned to 1FM 91.3 for good company and great music.
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3: A traffic update from ICA. Heavy departure traffic at Woodlands Checkpoint due to tailback from Malaysia. Delays are expected and motorists are advised to check traffic conditions before embarking on their journey. Follow ICA Facebook for more updates.
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2: Hey, enjoy your Friday night, and I'll be keeping you company until midnight. 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Why is ballroom dancing recognized as a sport and not just dancing? 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Find out more about ballroom dancing from Jovin Lau in this 10 p.m. hour. 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
2: Tonight on my show, my special phone-in guest is Jovin Lau, a ballroom dancing teacher and the third generation from the family of Lau ballroom dancers. Jovin's dad is the late Sunny Lau, and Jovin is the youngest son of Sunny Lau. Hi Jovin, welcome to my show.
3: Hi Simon.
2: Let's begin this interview by having you tell my listeners more about ballroom dancing, since many of them may not be familiar about the intricacies in this field of dance. So what do beginners usually learn, and what kind of dances will they be taught as a beginner?
3: Okay, so for beginners, what I usually do is I will give them a basic choreography, because you need to have the choreography to learn some technique.
2: Mm-hmm.
3: And then what they will do is they will learn some simple coordination skills. For example, which foot do they move, left or right? Do they move forward? Do they move back? Do they turn left or do they turn right? So these are simple coordination skills that they need to have in order to dance.
2: Mm-hmm.
3: And of course, they need to then start on time to the music. They need to make sure that when the music starts, they are able to move on time when they want to. And of course, being ballroom dancing, they need to learn, of course, the posture and dance hold.
2: Do you teach group classes or private lessons? What happens when people don't have a dance partner but are interested and willing to learn ballroom dancing?
3: At the moment, I mainly teach private lessons. The only group class I teach is in the National University of Singapore, NUS. The age group of my students range from 7 all the way to 80 plus.
2: Wow.
3: And in NUS, they would be about 18 years of age to about 25. Yeah, so usually if they want to learn and they don't have a partner, what I would do is I'll be the one teaching them, and I'll also be the one dancing with them. In fact, this trend of student dancing with a teacher has picked up over the years. The last 10 years maybe it's picked up, and it's actually very common today.
2: And they would obviously need proper shoes for dancing, yes?
3: Yes, correct. They need to have proper shoes for dancing, and also they need to be equipped well to be able to move. So I also introduce some complementary drills to make the students understand more about the mechanics of movement. Yeah, they will be more equipped to dance better. And also you mentioned what kind of dances would they be taught as a beginner, the first dance?
2: Yes.
3: Usually it will be the slow waltz. So that would be a good dance to start with.
2: Okay. And beyond taking up ballroom dancing lessons to, let's say, prepare for a wedding performance or as a social dance activity for seniors, why would, let's say, Gen X and Y couples want to learn ballroom dancing? Because, you know, 1FM 91.3 listeners, many of them belong to Gen X and Y.
3: I would say that if you are looking for a way to keep your body in shape, in good shape, and keep your mind sharp for years to come, then ballroom dancing could be the activity for you. Because ballroom dancing requires you to have good control over your body and to move in accordance with the music. So if you have a faster piece of music, you got to move faster. If you have a slower piece of music, you got to move slower.
2: Mm-hmm.
3: And you got to be in control of your body to execute the certain steps and certain choreography. And there are also many physical, mental and social benefits to people who dance, which you will see in years to come.
2: Such an interesting interview that I'm having with Jovin Lau, a ballroom dancing teacher. And stay with us right here on the show. Hey Jovin, I need you to stay connected to 1FM 91.3, okay?
3: Yes, I'll be right here.
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2: This evening, my special phone-in guest is Jovin Lau, a ballroom dancing teacher and the third generation of ballroom dancing champions. Now, you may know who Jovin's dad is. He's the late Sunny Lau, definitely an icon in the history of Singapore's ballroom dancing scene. Jovin, at what age did you decide that you would follow in the footsteps of your father, Sunny Lau, to teach ballroom dancing? And what was the tipping point that spurred you to make a career in this field?
3: When I was a kid, I started to dance. My first dance was when I was in a kids class, and actually my parents were the one teaching the kids class. Mm-hmm. So naturally I would be in the class. And then I actually didn't like it. I don't see a point in me learning dancing at that point. So I stopped. I stopped dancing and I focused on school, and I actually played a lot of sports. I played floorball. Mm. And then later on, actually my brother Melvin was the one who got me into competitive ballroom dancing. And I remember being at an international competition in Indonesia in 2011 and seeing the top professionals dance in tail suits. It was a grand ballroom. It was Hotel Kapinski. Mm-hmm. And then it was very nice setting there, and they danced to the music. It was very graceful, and it made me see the beauty of ballroom dancing. So I think the tipping point for me that I decided to make it a career was when I realized that I actually enjoyed dancing. I enjoyed watching it. I enjoyed myself. I enjoyed dancing. I enjoyed the sensation of moving to the music and having the ability to control my body and move in accordance to the music. You know, when I enjoy it, I just kept learning and kept upgrading, and then teaching along the way. I think the bonus is when my students enjoy my teaching and give me positive feedback. So that also spurred me on.
2: Wow. So you see, you never know when someone, you know, will take a deeper interest in some activity, right? So everyone has their right time to blossom. Now, how would you manage your students' expectations, you know, especially if they would automatically expect more from someone like you who comes from a family of ballroom dancers?
3: I mean, growing up in a dancing family, of course, I'm sure there are expectations. But for me, I'm just being me. I've seen how my dad, my mom, my auntie, my uncle, my brothers, I've seen how they teach dance and how their students are very happy to learn from them. And it made me learn and realize that teaching dance is really more than just teaching a skill. You need to understand that, why do you dance? You dance because dance makes you happy. So at the end of the day, you need to make sure that your students are happy with what you are able to give to them, more than just the knowledge, but also the understanding that dance, learning dance is a process, is a whole process of upgrading yourself and being a better version of yourself. And also at the end of the day, is to make sure that this better version of yourself, you're happy with it and you're happy with the process.
2: Wow, well said. And I like what you said about, you know, dancing makes you happy. Now, what's the difference between a waltz and Viennese waltz?
3: So I think the obvious difference would be the tempo of the music. The Viennese waltz is much faster as compared to the waltz. Mm. It has a faster BPM, beats per minute. The characteristic difference is also categorized as the waltz will have more of an up and down movement, which what we call in ballroom dancing, technical terms, we call it the rise and fall. Mm-hmm. As compared to the waltz, the Viennese waltz will then have more of a continuous progression across the floor. So it's not so much going up and down, it's more going forward and back in the Viennese waltz.
2: It's something that you see in Austria, right? Viennese waltz.
3: Yes, what people would think of is the Viennese waltz in Austria, but the competitive Viennese waltz would be a little bit more intense in terms of the energy and the flow.
2: Cool. And I've got some more questions for you, Jovin, and he's my special guest this evening. Jovin Lau, a ballroom dancing teacher and the third generation from a family of ballroom dancers. Stay connected to 1FM 91.3.
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4: A traffic update from ICA. Heavy departure traffic at Woodlands Checkpoint due to tailback from Malaysia. Delays are expected and motorists are advised to check traffic conditions before embarking on their journey. Follow ICA Facebook for more updates.
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2: On the line with me is my special phone-in guest, Jovan Lau, a ballroom dancing teacher and the third generation from a family of ballroom dancers. Jovan, why is ballroom dancing recognized as a sport and not just dancing? And what have been your most recent observations in these changing times?
3: Okay, so I think how ballroom dancing started was with two individuals, just a man and a lady coming together, holding each other, and just moving across the floor according to the music. So that's how it started. But over the years, competitive ballroom dancing has become more what you see today. It's more energy. It looks much cleaner in the shapes, the lines. The guys are having nice postures. The ladies have a nice curve in their body. So a lot has changed over the years. But what I think is that competitive dancing today is actually a mix of art and sport, because dancers have to be artistic in the sense of the way they use the music and the way they interpret the music, but they also have to have the sport element of it, because you know they have to have the posture and frame, they have to have strong core and strong back muscles to hold a nice posture and frame, they have to have fitness and endurance to last the five dances. You have to do five dances in the competition, with each dance averaging of 1 minute and 30 seconds. And of course, you have the fast dancers like the jive and the quick step. So there are a lot of requirements, and it has increased and it is increasing over the years. Flexibility of your bodies is also another one. You have to bend your bodies and you have to have a good flexibility of joints to move smoothly across the floor. So definitely over the years, the requirements has gotten much more. But also it's because of the development of dance and development of knowledge.
2: And I hear that in ballroom dancing competitions today, a student can partner a teacher to join a dance competition. What are the rules of this category and who may apply?
3: Anyone can apply. So basically what it is that they have two categories. You have the professionals and you have the amateurs. In Pro-Am, the teachers will be the professionals, and in teacher-student, the amateurs will be the teacher. These are basically the two categories. So let's say you are a student, you want to join either a pro-am or teacher student, you have to then choose a professional or an amateur. Now, the students will then be categorized according to their age and gender. So if you were a male, let's say male and 40 or 50 years old, you'll be competing against someone of your age within the age group.
2: And how would you describe the American smooth dance and ballroom dancing? And why do they call it American smooth? Tell us the history behind it.
3: So American smooth developed in the United States of America, and therefore it's called the American smooth. It's a mix of Latin and standard dancing, because in standard dancing we have a close hold and we stay in a close hold throughout the whole dance. And in Latin, of course, you are always apart. But for American smooth, you have a mixture of both. You have a mixture of a dance hold and yet they can break apart. And also, it's interesting because they have different positions. They also have a shadow position, which means they are side by side. And also they can perform bigger shapes and more expressive shapes, because they are have the leeway of breaking apart and moving around each other. And in certain show dances and exhibition showcases, they can even have lifts or drops, means they can lift the partner up or they can have fancy drop.
2: Something new my listeners are learning tonight. And you've taken part in ballroom dancing competitions overseas. What did you discover with each experience?
3: I definitely enjoy taking part in big international competitions overseas, because I get to see the current trends and the standards of the dancers, which I must say have improved a lot over the years. I also discover a lot about myself, because when I compete, I learn what works for me and what doesn't work for me over the years after all the competitions. And I find taking part in dance competitions is actually is a very interesting experience, because it is an ongoing progress where you have to keep learning. After the competitions, you come back and then you see what is good, what is not good, and then you have to change your choreography, or you have to change your technique and upgrade your technique, and then you go again. So then it is also a process of self-discovery, because at the competition, you know, you have to stay calm when naturally it's normal to get excited and anxious, because you see a lot of people are there and looking at you, and a lot of good dancers are around you. You get very excited and anxious, and of course you have to stay focused when there are countless distractions around, you know, the people, and then the floor is different, it's a different environment, putting you at somewhere with maybe different temperature, a lot of changes. So you have to stay focused and do your job.
2: So nice of you to share that with us right here on my show. And Jovin, I've got one more segment with you. The interview's not over, so stay with us right here on the line, and we'll be back.
3: Sure thing, Simon.
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2: Still on the line with me is my special phone-in guest, Jovan Lau, a ballroom dancing teacher and the third generation from the family of Lau ballroom dancers. You may know who Jovan's dad is. He's the late Sunny Lau, an icon in the history of Singapore's ballroom dancing scene. Jovan, which is tougher to master in ballroom dancing, the foxtrot or quick step? And what are some important considerations?
3: I think to learn both, to learn any dance is easy, but to master the dance, that comes the challenging part. But having said that, it's not impossible. So between the foxtrot and the quick step, personally, I would think it's the foxtrot, because that requires more control and precise timing to move the body and to time your body weight to the music, to going fast or slow. But in quick step, in a way, it's hopping and it's moving across the floor fast. To a certain extent, you can get away with some stuff. And some important considerations is just that for those who are already dancing, maybe you can consider to work more on your technical ability of the body to make sure that you're fully in control of your body and the mechanics is so clear that you are able to control your body to move fast or slow. Then the foxtrot or the quick step will not be a problem because you're in full control of your body and you're in full control of what you want to do and when you want to do.
2: Can someone who claims he or she has two left feet be trained to dance well? In other words, become good enough to compete in a ballroom dancing event?
3: For the people who actually say that they have two left feet, I have come across, of course, students who really have two left feet. And for me, what I would say is that these are the people who actually need to be dancing. Because the reason why you dance is also because to train your mind to be in control of your body and your coordination. So the people who have two left feet, it's not really that they have two left feet, it's just that their ability to have the certain coordination is not there. So therefore, when you dance, you are trained to have the better coordination in your body and you are trained to move at a certain speed that you want to. So in the long run, it's also very good because after have full control of your body, you are able to then feel that additional component of when the music plays and you are able to move to the music and then you can feel better your movement.
2: What are the benefits in learning ballroom dancing? I mean, what does it do for one's body and fitness?
3: There are many benefits to ballroom dancing. In terms of body and fitness is the cardio. When you dance, you have to have very good cardio to last the whole dance. And of course, you have to remember that you're doing it with another body in front of you. So two people synchronizing your movements according to the music is not that easy. And of course, you have to maintain your posture. Man and lady has to maintain their posture and stay in their own balance and yet have a shared balance between the couple. Yeah, there are a lot of benefits to ballroom dancing. For me, I can only be seen like after years, because if you do it for 1 or 2 weeks or maybe months, yes, you can see some progress, you can see some benefits of it, but it's very little. So over the years, you will really see that ballroom dancing is really a very good activity to maintain your sharpness of the mind and physical fitness.
2: And what do you hope for or envision for the future of the ballroom dancing community in Singapore and Asia?
3: I actually hope the schools, maybe secondary schools, it may not be feasible, but I do hope that the government can include some programs for people to start learning ballroom dancing and to start learning ballroom dancing early, because overseas, like China, the government is funding some programs for the kids to actually start, and they have like art school having ballroom dancing, and you can really
2: dancing community in Singapore and Asia.

0: And all these are actually very good characteristics to have as a kid growing up. Rather than have this activity to do ballroom dancing, rather than they go and play maybe computer games or maybe do something else that is not so good for them.
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1: It's been such a pleasure talking to you, Jovin. 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Thank you so much. Well, all the best, Jovin.
0: Thank you very much, Simon. It's been a pleasure.
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3: A traffic update from ICA. Heavy departure traffic at Woodlands Checkpoint due to tailback from Malaysia. Delays are expected and motorists are advised to check traffic conditions before embarking on their journey. Follow ICA Facebook for more updates.
2: Didn't catch us on the morning drive? Here's what you missed.
4: There are campaigners in the UK now who are asking for people to drop ageist phrases. Mm-hmm. Phrases like, oh, you're over the hill, you're stuck in your ways, you're past your sell-by date. It's okay when I say it, because I'm saying it about myself. I have called myself a dinosaur. I have said I'm past my sell-by date. But it does, in a way, hurt when someone else says it.
5: You know, if there is a 1% chance of a joke or a remark being taken the wrong way by the other party, don't say it.
4: 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Three things. It is absolutely idiot-proof. Toothbrush, hairbrush, paintbrush.
5: They all have the word brush.
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5: that
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4: 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The proof.
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4: 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Lavinia's on leave. 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
3: Good evening. Hey, Mexico has defeated South Africa in the World Cup opening match. And next Friday, the 19th of June, South Africa will face Mexico in a World Cup match. And the man to watch from South Korea is Song Heung-min. Song Heung-min is known for scoring with both feet, and he excels at scoring from both outside the box and tight angles. So look forward to that match between South Korea and Mexico next Friday. In the meantime, let's enjoy the music of the Pet Shop Boys. This is Suburbia.

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0: 1FM 91.3, and you heard the soulful voice of British singer Billy Ocean, and that's Suddenly, the title track of his album Suddenly. I'm Simon Lim, and coming up, it's a throwback to 1973. I have a number one song from Diana Ross, and she'll sing Touch Me in the Morning. Now, did you know that it was Diana Ross who said, "You do need mentors, but in the end, you really need to believe in yourself," unquote. Stay with me to enjoy the voice of Diana Ross, so keep it right here with me. It's 1FM 91.3, a station of SPH Media.
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3: A traffic update from ICA. Heavy departure traffic at Woodlands Checkpoint due to tailback from Malaysia. Delays are expected and motorists are advised to check traffic conditions before embarking on their journey. Follow ICA Facebook for more updates.
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Jerry Halliwell singing Lift Me Up on 1FM 91.3. And Jerry Halliwell was known as Ginger Spice during her days with the Spice Girls. This is Nice with Simon, and to wrap up my show tonight, I'd like to tell you about a Korean horror movie that you may like to watch this weekend. The film Colony is by the same director of the blockbuster movie Train to Busan. Colony focuses on survivors of an outbreak that turned humans into zombie-like creatures. The survivors find themselves on 1FM 91.3, and Jerry Halliwell was known as Ginger Spice.

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3: A traffic update from ICA. Heavy departure traffic at Woodlands Checkpoint due to tailback from Malaysia. Delays are expected and motorists are advised to check traffic conditions before embarking on their journey. Follow ICA Facebook for more updates.
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0: Let's have a look here. Okay, open up wide. Wow, there's a whole lot of stuff here. Happy news, health news, oh, food talk just around there. And oh, hey, where to go? An inspirational quote for the week too. That's quite a mouthful and a perfect fit for your Sunday morning.
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1: And the Flying Dutchman and Jill, Lavi is on leave. 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
1: Just past 7 o'clock. Hello and good morning. Welcome to the Weekend Wake Up. It's Kyle, yours for company all the way till 11. 13th of June today. And it means it is the official start of the World Cup. There are three matches that already ended, right? The Canada one at 3 a.m. just now. Canada winning that one. Are you going to watch the 9 o'clock one? Well, whatever you're up to, I'm here to keep you company. We have some great tunes. Got some Bronski Beat for you. Some Irene Cara lined up.

Well, we are, of course, kicking things off with a little bit of rock. Just the way I like to do it. This one, Bon Jovi, Living on a Prayer, 1FM 91.3.

0: J-Lo, Ain't It Funny on the Weekend Wake Up. Good morning, it's Kyle, 7:10 right now. And isn't it funny how when it comes to World Cup season, somehow men, women, children alike, everybody somehow can wake up in the middle of the night and watch TV or even function on complete sleep deprivation, right? It's the core of our DNA. When football comes into the picture, we stay up, we watch it. Have you been watching the matches so far? I'll be honest with you. Okay, I had to wake up early, come do the show. I did not watch the Canada one. And of course, at 9 o'clock later, US is playing. They are doing the grand opening in their stadium as well in the United States. How's that gonna pan out? Well, I'll give you some live updates on the show itself. But for now, if you want to catch a movie, maybe check out this one.
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0: Bronski Bates with Small Town Boy on the Weekend Wake Up. Good morning. It is Kyle. And yes, the FIFA World Cup is officially underway. It is, of course, the largest in history. 48 teams, 12 groups, 104 matches across three host nations. I was a little bit disappointed, you know, when Shakira performed the whole Die Die song, which is the official World Cup song. The live performance somehow felt a little bit underwhelming. I don't know if I'm the only one, you know, feeling that way. It's like the Super Bowl halftime show is way grander than what Shakira did. And maybe, I don't know, maybe it's the situation that the US is in. But yeah, I was kind of hoping for a lot more. What we can expect, though, is great football. I was catching Mexico and South Africa in the opening match. And very exciting, you know. Very, very exciting. Especially with the way the first goal came in. Yeah, so we are going to be keeping you updated. Or at least I will keep you updated later at the 9 o'clock hour when the U.S. is playing Paraguay in Los Angeles. So we'll keep you posted alongside some great tunes. So, yeah, keep it locked in right here, 1FM 91.3. It's the Weekend Wake Up with me, Kyle.
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3: A 1FM throwback.

Irene Cara with Flashdance. What a feeling on the weekend wake up. Good morning. It's Kyle, and I realize I made a bit of a fumble earlier on. I mispronounced or misannounced the score for the 3 a.m. match. It was Canada alongside Bosnia and Herzegovina. And it's actually a draw. It was tight at 1-1. You know what? The late nights do that, right? And it just got me thinking, would you rather stay up in the middle of the night to watch a 3 a.m. football game? Or would you honestly rather just wake up in the morning and then just watch the highlights and just save a little bit of time for yourself? Because now, you know, you're not just halftime, right? Now you've got a hydration break as well. So before you even get to halftime, there's a hydration break. So that takes up a bit more time. So would you rather save a bit more time in that sense and just catch the highlights when you wake up? Or are you the true diehard one where you should just sit down and watch the whole match in its entirety? What is it like? Let me know what your feelings are. 8855-0913. In the meantime, we've got some All Saints for you. This one, Pure Shores.

0: Depeche Mode with Strange Love on the Weekend Wake Up. Good morning. It's Kyle. And, you know, are you the kind of person that will stay up all night or actually wake up in the middle of the night to catch a game? A 3 a.m. kickoff is not a sporting decision. It's a lifestyle restructure. There are, you know, a couple of matches out there in like community centers, and a couple of places are actually doing it free to air. But there are some people that actually subscribe to watching all the 104 matches of the FIFA World Cup, right? And there's some people that will just wake up in the morning and just catch the highlights. What are you like? You know, because you stay up in the middle of the night and then you gotta go to work the next day. I think it's okay for the kids because, you know, until 29th of June, right? School holiday, so not too bad. But it's the adults, right? That's you really got to think about your lifestyle, right? James sent in a text saying, hey, you know what, I will only watch the countries that I truly support, which is fair. Sean said, I watched 5 a.m. match once. I slept for 45 minutes and went to work. My body arrived, my personality did not. Yeah. Farhan says, I'll just record the match and avoid the spoilers. The hard part is avoiding colleagues and your WhatsApp groups, especially if you have a lot of football khakis. So really, this whole month, I think the world, especially people in Asia, a lot of a lifestyle change for many of us, you know. Probably got to think about our diet as well, think about restructuring, whether you want to take a nap in the middle of the day just to power through the entire World Cup season, yeah? Stick around, we're going to be, I will at least try to give you some live updates later on the 9 o'clock hour hits when the US plays Paraguay in the first match of the Group D fixture. So we'll see how that pans out. It's 1FM 91.3. Good times, greatest hits. The Weekend Wake Up.
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0: 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Delays are expected and motorists are advised to check traffic conditions before embarking on their journey. 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
2: And the Flying Dutchman and Jill, Lavi is on leave. So three things, what do they have in common? Dice, your eyes and sleeves.
3: Oh, Andy said, all are what you will do before you eat. Wait, I'm so confused. Eyes?
2: All, yeah. So, and also, you throw dice for what? So, okay, there are six dishes in front of me. I'll throw the dice to see which one I take first.
3: Yeah. When you're at the Thai fan store and you don't know how to eat, you just
2: throw the dice. And
3: then the uncle will scold you for taking so long.
1: The Morning Drive, weekdays 6 to 10 on 1FM 91.3.